it's important to understand that we can't make the progress that we want to make or need to make when we are on overload. My sisters, we've got to get rid of it. What it am I talking about? The overload, the stuff, the clutter that we accumulate from our interactions with others, even from situations where we create problems for ourselves. Sometimes, knowingly and unknowingly, our hearts and minds accumulate overload stuff. Ungodly attitudes, mean thoughts, low self-esteem, jealous spirits, unfounded accusations. These things have a way of getting into our minds. Sometimes we think we can hide these things, but eventually they will surely show up. Even through the best makeup jobs, the most gorgeous hairdos, or the most expensive clothes. Whenever a sister starts folding her arms, rolling her eyes, popping her mouth, and getting on people who've done nothing to her, you know something is wrong somewhere. We must not allow our minds to become storage places for thoughts and feelings that worry us, frustrate us, frighten us, or keep us from being who God intends for us to be. Get rid of any thought that makes you feel intimidated by mean, hateful people. Get rid of thoughts that make you nervous and tense. Get rid of any thought that makes you feel like you are less than who God intended for you to be. Talk to the Lord. Let Him know that you need His help in throwing out some things so your mind can be at ease. Throw out low self-esteem. Bag up bad attitudes, envy, and anger. Box up leftover relationship residue. It may not seem easy, but if you talk to the Lord and He helps you, you're going to be able to feel better and think more clearly. My sisters, you've got to get rid of it, because a sister's got to do what a sister's got to do. Trust the word of the Lord that encourages you. I can do all things through Christ who strengthens me. I want to give a shout out to all of the sisters who believe that things are going to get better for you. Now, whatever sister that's listening who is trusting the Lord for your good success and trusting Him to order your steps, ought to come on and lift your voice and let the Lord hear you shout out a praise. Come on, ladies, let the Lord hear you holler.

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isn't cutting it, it may be time to address the fact that your mom's stress may have become something more, and it might be time to consider going to therapy. 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

0: You might surprise yourself. For Focus on Women, this is April. Goal setting. You know that thing we do at the beginning of the year, but all too often before January is over, we've given up. Well, I have a proposal for you. Think big. I mean really, really big. Yes, you may think I'm nuts, but whatever that giant goal is, I want you to say it out loud. But instead of saying, I will lose that 50 pounds or I will buy a house, this time say, I am. I am losing 50 pounds or I am buying a house. Then when you get home, write down that goal and that one step you're going to take today, not tomorrow, to live that goal. Now, with that first step written, I then want you to live that step all week. So if you want to buy a house, the first thing you need to do is to write down that you need to speak to a realtor or go online and find out how to buy a house. Then next week, write down the next step. Perhaps it's getting your credit report or creating a budget. You get the picture? The same goes for that 50 pounds. Write down what you will do today. Maybe it's take a 5-minute walk or dance in your living room for 10 minutes or saying no to that slice of bread. The point is that when we speak and do in the now and not the tomorrow, our steps are intentional and not in the future. For Focus on Women, this is April Anderson. Live in the now.
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2: This is Ed Gray. Yesterday I said, it is the responsibility of those of us with voices to speak up and defend the rights of the poor and needy, especially if you call yourself a Christian. The good book tells us, whatever you did for the least of these brethren of mine, you did for me. Whatever you did not do for the least of them, you did not do for me. By caring for only those in the same ethnic or cultural group as ours, or the same socioeconomic status, we ignore the God in others and can bring judgment on ourselves. As the late Reverend Dr. Martin Luther King Jr. once said, injustice anywhere is injustice everywhere. Make the world a better place by caring about all people. I'm Ed Gray, author of the book 40 Days to a Life of Gold. 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

0: It's time for a Power Minute.
1: This is Ed Gray. Do you have problems? Even the most together people have storms to face. In fact, the people who are winning the most in life often have the biggest challenges in front of them. The people who win the most are often the biggest risk takers. Problems are the weights the universe uses to help you exercise your soul. Think about it. If you went to the gym and worked out and used light weights, what would happen? Not much. Your muscles would not grow and expand because they weren't given enough resistance. Likewise, if you go through life without any problems, you'll never have the opportunity

0: to work out your soul. The next time you're faced with a problem, tell yourself, this is just a spiritual workout. Work through it, and it will make you a bigger person. I'm Ed Gray, author of the book, 40 Days to a Life of Gold. Elevate your thoughts and rise.
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0: often that their kids are their everything. So much so that they feel like they've lost themselves in the fray. Sometimes finding yourself again is as simple as getting back to doing some of the things that personally bring you joy. Whether it's joining a group that focuses on something that interests you, like a book club, a running club, or a cards group. I like spades myself. By developing your identity outside of being a mom, an employee, or a spouse, you're feeding that part of you that is quintessentially you and enhancing your identity development. I'm Ebony Funderburk, your Glamazon mom. Girl, get out there and have some fun.
1: That's a mommy moment. 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
2: This is Ed Gray. Like many people, I too want to be rich. So I'm studying the methods that others have used to gain wealth. We don't have to reinvent the wheel, just model its movements. One way to model the movements of the wealthy is to study them. One of the books I'm rereading is The Millionaire Mind by Thomas J. Stanley. It's a book I highly recommend if you seriously want to join the ranks of the 3.5 million millionaires in America. Most millionaires are not much different than you and me, except they are very careful with their money. Over the next few days, I'm going to share with you some of the secrets I learned from the wealthy. If it's possible in the world, it's possible for you and me. We only need to learn how. I'm Ed Gray, author of the book 40 Days to a Life of Gold. Plant today's thought in the garden of your mind and let your consciousness grow with it.

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2: Come on.
3: What do you do?
2: What do you do?
3: What do you do?
2: You hold on.
3: You hold on.
2: And keep the faith.
3: And keep the faith.
2: Tell somebody on your road. Say.
3: Keep the faith.
2: Come on. Tell somebody sitting around you. Keep the faith. Come on, encourage somebody else. Keep the faith.

0: 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Keep the faith. Keep the faith.
1: Hi, family. This is your uplifting, encouraging radio station, and we love sharing God's word with you. I've got a word today I want to share with somebody that it looks like your time will never come. That promotion will never come. That sickness will never be healed. But let me share this with you. Just stay strong in your faith. And this scripture right here will illustrate exactly what I'm talking about. It's Romans 4:20. And this is for somebody that it looks like it's never going to happen. And you've been waiting for a long time. This is what it says. No unbelief made him waver concerning the promise of God, but he grew strong in his faith as he gave glory to God. In the scripture, Abraham's circumstances were well beyond his control. He was way too old to have a child, but God promised him that he would have a son. What did he do while he was waiting? Scripture says he grew strong in his faith by giving praise to God. He got up every single morning and he said, Lord, thank you for your faithfulness. Thank you for my baby that is on the way. Thank you that you are faithful to your word, Lord. He kept thanking God for what he heard in his spirit. And eventually, you know what happened. The promise came to pass. Now, like Abraham, God has put dreams in your heart. He has spoken promises over you and your life. Deep down, you believe it will happen, but in the natural, it looks impossible. The odds are against you. It's been so long. No. God is saying, what I started in your life, I will finish. Now, the key is to follow Abraham's example and praise God while you wait. Praise him right now. I know it hadn't happened, but praise God every single way. And that's one way to keep growing in faith. Keep praying. Keep believing. Keep expecting. Grow strong in your faith and see his promises fulfilled in every area of your life. That's food for your soul today. Romans 4:20. I am Mike Chandler. Go out and take on the day.

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1: Hallelujah. Is there anybody here that needs a blessing from God? 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Glory to God. Come on, choir, say it. Say, bless me.
2: Bless me, Lord. 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
1: Even me.
2: Even me.
1: Lord.
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1: Oh, say it again. 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
2: This is Ed Gray. After the passage of the 13th Amendment, every southern state passed black codes that restricted freed slaves who were emancipated but not yet full citizens. While they pursued readmission to the Union, the southern states provided freed slaves with limited second-class civil rights and no voting rights. Southern plantation owners feared that they would lose their land. Having convinced themselves that slavery was justified, planters feared that African Americans wouldn't work without being coerced. The Black Codes were an attempt to control them and to ensure they did not claim social equality. Let your knowledge of history be your biggest motivator to register and vote. I'm Ed Gray, author of the book 40 Days to a Life of Gold. 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
1: This is Ed Gray. After the passage of the 13th Amendment, southern states hired out prisoners to private companies and interests for convict lease labor to pay off court fees and offenses. As these states made the lessees responsible for the prisoners' food, clothing, and housing, these states did not build any prisons until late in the 19th century. Law enforcement and businessmen colluded to entrap freed men and convict them so that they could gain revenues from convict lease labor. 155 years later, this same kind of collusion still is taking place. I'm Ed Gray, author of the book 40 Days to a Life of Gold. Follow me on Twitter. My username is Ed Gray Power. Elevate your thoughts and rise.

something happens. Something happens. Something happens. Yeah. Reason why I know it is because something is happening right now. Something is happening right now. I feel it, y'all. I feel His presence. I feel.

Happy Friday morning and welcome to The Overnight. I'm Kendra Washington. Glad to be here with you as we move into a new day. Hezekiah Walker is coming up with God Favors Me, and a little later, we'll have a word about the responsibility of being home. Keep it right here, and let's enjoy the music together.

0: 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I'm Ebony Funderburk, your Glamazon mom. 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
1: Rance Allen with Do Your Will. 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
3: 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Our Power Person of the Month is Mike Howard. Mike Howard is a nationally known motivational speaker and author of an inspiring book called From Ordinary to Extraordinary, Success Begins Within. Before beginning his speaking and writing career, Mike was a computer programmer for IBM's Space Shuttle Division. Mike, the mind is like a computer. Can a person be programmed for success?
4: Without a doubt. In my book, From Ordinary to Extraordinary, Success Begins Within, there's a chapter on how to program yourself for extraordinary achievement. The only difference between where you are today and where you will be tomorrow is the information that you learn and the people that you meet. I'll tell you more about that on tomorrow.
3: Thank you, Mike. 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

0: 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I'm Alexis Comer for Black Health Now. 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
2: That was J.J. Hairston and Trina Hairston with Nothing Else. A good reminder to clear away some of the noise and make room for what really matters. We've got plenty more music on this Friday morning. And later in the hour, you'll hear Dietrich Haddon in Hill City with King of Glory.

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1: Pastor Mike Jr. with I Got It. Whatever this night has looked like for you, take a breath and keep moving at your own pace. Before the hour wraps up, we're going back for Dorothy Norwood's The Lord is a Wonder and the Christian Airs with Stand Up. Some classic gospel company is still ahead.

0: It's 1 o'clock on this Friday morning. Kendra Washington here, keeping you company with gospel music through the overnight. Ty Tribbett is coming up with Be All Right, and we'll also make room for a classic from Norman Hutchins, Emmanuel. Stay with me. We've got a good hour ahead.
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1: Al McWill with You Never Failed. If you're up because the day ran long, the night started early, or sleep just isn't happening yet, you don't have to fill every quiet moment. Let the music carry some of the weight for a while. I'm right here with you, and there's more on the way.
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3: This is Ed Gray. Think twice before taking on more debt. Consumer debt is so easy to get because the lenders of the money understand the magic of compounding. For example, if you pay a lender $1,000 a year for car payments every year during a working life, say 40 years, and the lender in turn lends out your payments to another borrower at 12.5% interest, the lender will have accumulated $1 million from you. The next time you make a spontaneous purchase, ask yourself, what does it really cost me? Mistakes on major purchases such as cars cost far more than it appears because not only must the loss be made up, but also what the loss would have earned in the intervening time must be made up. Think twice before taking on more debt. I'm Ed Gray. Elevate your thoughts and rise.
4: Safe.
5: I've had some dark days.
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5: But yeah.

0: It's also called the silent killer, but new research shows that ovarian cancer can cause symptoms for months or years before it's diagnosed. Women who have the disease often present symptoms like frequent excess gas, bloating, abdominal pressure, and pelvic pain. They may be screened for a range of gastrointestinal conditions before anyone thinks to test for ovarian cancer. This can be a deadly mistake. You know your own body better than anyone. If you suffer from persistent stomach ailments that are new and unusual, don't assume they're harmless. Ask your doctor about an ultrasound of the ovaries and a blood test for the CA125 protein, an excess of which may indicate cancer. Ovarian cancer can strike women before, during, or after menopause. Be aware and be safe. I'm Alexis Comer for Black Health Now. 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
1: Karen Clark shared with Completely Yours. That's the kind of song that can meet you wherever you are, wide awake, winding down, or getting ready for an early start. Later in the hour, listen for Tamela Mann with Kirk Franklin and Wyclef Jean on Hello God. 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
1: Kirk Franklin with Looking Out for Me. Maybe you can look back and name a few moments when help showed up at just the right time, or in a way you didn't expect. Hold on to that as Friday gets started. We'll keep the music going and keep each other company through the rest of this hour.

2 o'clock on your Friday morning, and I'm Kendra Washington. Tamela Mann is coming up with Hello God. Then, a little later, we'll take it back with Whitney Houston and He's All Over Me. Whether you're starting your day or still finishing yesterday's work, thank you for spending part of the overnight with me.

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1: School started, and for some parents, they are not looking forward to another 10 months of fighting about grades. Academic pursuits can cause tensions in the home, but the problem comes in when parents confuse grades with personal value. If you want to push your kids to do better in school, let's not wait till their grades drop to communicate with their teachers. Stay visible and always stay involved. Secondly, don't do homework projects for your kids. It's okay to assist, but hello, it's their homework and projects, not yours. But if they continue to have problems with the subject, a tutor may be a great option. And third, never confuse a GPA with the value of your child. Celebrate the small accomplishments when they do well and encourage them to stay the course when they miss the mark. I'm Ebony Funderburk, your Glamazon Mom. Make it a great day and stay fabulous, honey.
0: That's a mommy moment. Be a Glamazon Mom. You're on Facebook? 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And remember, not all superheroes wear capes. Glamazon Mom.
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1: Shirley Caesar and Tone X with I Know the Truth. Strong voices and a strong message for this part of the morning. We'll keep the encouragement and the music flowing. And later, there's a Black Health Now segment on attack control. Stay close and take good care of yourself while you move through the night.
2: It's time for a Power Minute.
3: This is Ed Gray. Because of the privatization of the prison system, some publicly traded companies and their stockholders earn dividends incarcerating large numbers of minorities. Blacks and Hispanics are disproportionately sent to prison. Once they are incarcerated, they're forced to work 10 to 14 hours a day for the total pay of about $1.70 a day. The prison companies and their outside contractors sell products from inmates' work for profits and personal gain. Should we be surprised to learn that millions are spent each year in Washington on lobbyists by the labor unions representing the guards, the companies that own the prisons, and construction companies that build the prisons? As they build them, the demand for prisoners increase. I'm Ed Gray, author of the book 40 Days to a Life of Gold. Elevate your thoughts

0: It's not a happy subject, but knowing the treatment options for colorectal cancer may encourage you to get tested early to avoid the disease. Detection is typically found through cancerous polyps in the colon or rectum. They can be surgically removed sometimes with a bit of surrounding tissue or lymph nodes if the cancer has spread. Surgery may be followed by a regimen of oral or intravenous chemotherapy. Radiation therapy is a second option. A third is immunotherapy that uses a patient's own immune system to fight cancer in the body. All treatment options have side effects from headache, muscle ache, nausea, vomiting, fatigue, skin irritation, loss of appetite, flu-like symptoms, chills, fever, and diarrhea. Avoid colorectal cancer. 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I'm Alexis Comer for Black Health Now. 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
1: Ernest Pugh with Your Glory to See You. 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Just handle the next good thing you can do, and we'll keep moving together.

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1: Thanks for letting me share your Friday morning. Maybe you're wide awake, maybe you're fighting a yawn, or maybe the house is finally quiet. However you got here, there's good music still to come in the hour, including the Winans with Tomorrow. Keep listening, and I'll keep you company.

3 o'clock on this Friday morning. Kendra Washington with you for one more hour of gospel music in good company. Demetris West and the Jesus Promoters are coming up with Let's Have Church. Later, we'll also hear a conversation about controlling and abusive moms. Settle in and stay with me.

0: 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I felt that.
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2: If your kids are anything like mine, I bet they have some good taste, honey. Yeah, they get it from their mama. But child, sometimes their taste and my bank account get into a knockdown, drag-out fight. But when that happens, it's a great opportunity to introduce a new word to their vocabulary. Budget. Even if you haven't been doing it from the beginning, sitting down with your kid and saying, this is the budget. If you need more money, you're going to have to work for it. The problem is parents are doing it all for the kids these days, and you know where that leads. Entitlement. So the next time your kids come asking about the new Jordans or iPhone, all you have to do is sit down and break out that good old-fashioned dictionary. Your wallet will thank you for it. I'm Ebony Funderburk, your Glamazon Mom. Make it a great day and stay fabulous, honey.
1: That's a mommy moment. 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
1: Fred Hammond with What's Going On? Some songs ask the question we've been carrying around, but haven't said out loud. If that's where you are this morning, give yourself a little room to listen and think. No need to have every answer right now. We've got more music and more company through the hour.
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3: This is Ed Gray. Allowing kids the freedom to ask questions is important. In his book, Trusting What You're Told, Paul L. Harris argues that much of what we've assumed about our kids' early learning may be misguided. Harris believes it woefully underestimates the importance of dialogue in young kids' lives. Conversation and question asking allows young children to grasp highly abstract concepts from religion to history at an early age. If you want your kids to gain a competitive advantage, allow them the freedom to ask questions. And if you don't know the answers, tell them, let's go to the internet and find the answer. I'm Ed Gray, author of the book 40 Days to a Life of Gold. Plant today's thought in the garden of your mind and let your consciousness grow with it.

I'm sure you know someone, perhaps someone close, who is dependent on dialysis treatments to stay alive. But what is dialysis? In short, it's a mechanical treatment that purifies the blood when one or both of the kidneys fail. A patient is hooked up to a machine that filters all blood from the body, purifies it, and sends it back. Treatments may be needed one or more times a week, and each session typically takes a few hours. Dialysis is a lifesaver for thousands, and we're glad to have this miracle of modern science. But many incidences of kidney failure can be avoided through precautionary measures like weight and blood pressure control, a healthy diet, and frequent screenings for kidney health. Don't become a statistic. Protect your kidneys for a healthy life. I'm Alexis Comer for Black Health.

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2: William Murphy with No Failure. 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Keep your coffee close if you need it, take your time where you can, and let's keep this overnight soundtrack going.

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1: We're nearing the end of our overnight time together, but there's still more music to carry you into Friday. Troy Sneed's All Is Well is ahead, along with Shirley Caesar and Anthony Hamilton on It's All Right, It's Okay. I'm Kendra Washington. Thank you for letting me ride with you this morning, and keep rejoicing.

0: Mother, can we talk?
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0: Mom, thank you for raising me the right way, even though I chose to live my life the wrong way. I know now you love me.
1: Thank you.
0: Out of all the times I disrespected you, lied to you, and didn't listen to you, I need you to hear me now. 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
1: 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I'm Ed Gray, author of the book 40 Days to a Life of Gold. Elevate your thoughts and rise.
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Hi, family. It's Mike Chandler. You know I love sharing God's word with you, and I've got a special word today, and it comes from Psalm 5:3, and it talks about starting your day with God. And this is what it says. It says, "In the morning, O Lord, you hear my voice. In the morning, I lay my requests before you." Listen, family, if you get up and do the same exact thing every morning, well, you may get pretty bored after a month or so. But check this out. Seeking God when you first wake up is never boring. Absolutely never. And that's what I do when I get up in the morning. He will always have a new revelation ready for you to hear. Keep your expectations fresh by changing what you do with your time with God in the morning. When you wake up, you might worship the Lord with singing one morning, listen to gospel music another morning, read God's word the third morning, sit in his presence or confess his word the following morning. Let the Holy Spirit lead you as you learn to enjoy starting your day with God. It's one of the most powerful things you can do. That's your word for today. Psalm 5:3. I am Mike Chandler. Start your day with God. Now, go out and take on the day.

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There's a whopping difference. Organic foods are produced without conventional pesticides, radiation, sewage, bioengineering, synthetic fertilizers, or preservatives like wax. Organic foods have to meet specific criteria established by the U.S. Department of Agriculture. Non-organic foods have no such requirements to be sold. So why would you want to opt for any foods without these rigorous protections? Cost and availability are two major factors. 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Organic foods are also about 50% higher in price over regular varieties. I'm Alexis Comer for Black Health Now. 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
1: I'm glad to be back.
2: It's good to have you back.
1: I can't believe I'm with the one.
2: You know what? Somebody that's with all of us. You know, he that hath the friends must
3: first show himself friendly.
2: Right.
1: Well, I know by being in this place that there's a whole lot of people that wants to know who this friend is. Why don't you tell them about it, Mark?
2: Well, there's a friend that sticks closer than any brother. I got a lot of brothers, right?
1: Yeah.
2: You know who that friend is.

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1: This is Ed Gray. Do you have problems? Even the most together people have storms to face. In fact, the people who are winning the most in life often have the biggest challenges in front of them. The people who win the most are often the biggest risk takers. Problems are the weights the universe uses to help you exercise your soul. Think about it. If you went to the gym and worked out and used light weights, what would happen? Not much. Your muscles would not grow and expand because they weren't given enough resistance. Likewise, if you go through life without any problems, you'll never have the opportunity to work out your soul. The next time you're faced with a problem, tell yourself, this is just a spiritual workout. Work through it, and it will make you a bigger person. I'm Ed Gray, author of the book, 40 Days to a Life of Gold. Elevate your thoughts and rise.
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0: Hi, family. It's Mike Chandler, and I have a scripture I want to share with you today to help you get your day started today. And it's all about love, and it's all about accepting and sharing the love of God. The scripture I want to share is 1 John 4:19, and it says, we love him because he loved us first. God loved you first, well before you got into God, right? More than anything, you need a revelation of God's love for you personally. See, God's love for you is the foundation for your faith, your freedom from sin, and your ability to step out in ministry to others without fear in the form of insecurity. Listen, God made you with a longing in your heart to be loved. We all feel it. And the Word assures us that God loves you. Yet many people mistakenly believe that they have worn out God's love with their failures. And that is just so wrong. You can't cause God not to love you. Love isn't something God does. It's just who he is. And you can see that in 1 John 4:8. Now, as you meditate on God's love at the end of this day, accept it and express your great love for him. Then, as you go about your day tomorrow and all the tomorrows in the future, share your love with others. Man, now that's food for your soul. 1 John 4:19. I am Mike Chandler. Now, take that and go out and take on the day.
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13: Are you ready?
14: Here it is.

Hi, family. It's Mike Chandler. I have a scripture I want to share with you, and this scripture reminds us that God's got our back. And I know sometimes it's just tough out there to keep your faith, and that's why I want to share this scripture to remind you God is there. And the scripture I want to share is Romans 8:28, and it says, "We know that in all things God works for the good of those who love him, who have been called according to his purpose." God is always working behind the scenes in your life, even during those tough times, even during those valley experiences. No matter what you may be facing, no matter what trial you may be going through, God has a plan to turn things around in your favor. You have to have faith that he does. You are called according to his purpose. So right now, he's working out a plan for your good. Right now, he's orchestrating the right people to come across your path at the right time. He's orchestrating the right opportunities for you. Now, you may not see it in the natural, but look with your eyes of faith today. Show your love to the Father by your obedience to his word. Come before him with an open and humble heart, trusting that he is going to guide you. He's going to protect you. He's going to bless you. So keep standing, keep believing, keep hoping, keep declaring his word. Meditate on his goodness, knowing that he is at work right now, right this second, and he rewards the people who seek after him. Now that's food for your soul, a word for the day. Romans 8:28. I am Mike Chandler. Now go out and take on the day.

Can I be real for a minute? This life can pull on you, man. Sometimes you can lose your way. I ain't perfect. This is Real Talk right here.

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1: 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I'm going to open up my request lines in just a few minutes, so get ready to dial those digits.
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3: This is Ed Gray. Victor Hugo once said, "There's one thing stronger than all the armies in the world, and that is an idea whose time has come." Ray Kroc, who built McDonald's restaurants into a worldwide empire, was in his 50s and selling milkshake machines for a living when he visited the original McDonald's drive-in restaurant in Riverside, California. He drove up early one morning before the place opened and saw customers forming a line outside. He also saw an idea whose time had come, and nothing could stop him from turning that idea into reality. At any one given time, God gives at least 12 people the same idea. Some people just don't believe in their visions. Others will just be afraid. But the one who believes and has the courage to act inherits the wealth of the universe. I'm Ed Gray. Elevate your thoughts and rise.

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1: Your mind is like a machine without an off switch. If you don't give it something to do, it just runs on and on until it gets bored. If your mind is just sitting around without anything to do, it's going to start doing something, even if it doesn't seem to care what it is. A lot of people do stupid things because they let their mind sit idle. I heard about a 6-year-old boy who shot and killed another child. It made me wonder, what kind of idle thoughts were running through this child's mind? Where did he get those thoughts? Were his parents screening what he was watching on television? Were they taking him to see violent movies? As the saying goes, an idle mind is the devil's workshop. Give your mind something to do. Focus on the results you desire and make certain that your actions correspond with your goals. I'm Ed Gray, author of the book 40 Days to a Life of Gold. Elevate your thoughts and rise.
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0: 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This regimen will remove lingering pesticides and preservatives that over time can harm your health. This is especially important if produce has been imported from other countries that still use pesticides that are prohibited in the U.S. A thorough washing is even necessary for foods protected by a thick peel or rind like oranges and bananas. 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

0: This is the morning show you can listen to anytime, anywhere. The morning show that's safe to listen to with the kids in the car. It's time for our kids to shine. Man, I tell you, I love this time of the day. It's time for our children's Bible stories. My co-hosts, they share great, exciting Bible stories with our kids. Now, kids, listen up because there will be questions at the end. Good morning.
1: Thanks, Mr. Mike. Good morning, kids. It's Jasmine again. Today's Bible story is Jonah Runs from the Creator. This story is told in Jonah chapter 1, verse 1 through 11. Syria was losing power, but Assyria was raising up. Its capital city, Nineveh, was huge. A man would take 3 days to walk through it. Israel was in danger of falling under Assyria's power. At that time, the Lord spoke to Jonah. Go to Nineveh, cry out and speak to them. I know of their wickedness. Jonah didn't want to do this. Instead, he went the other way to the seaport at Joppa. There he sailed for Tarshish, still further from Nineveh. But the Lord threw a great wind onto the sea. There was a mighty storm. The ship was in danger, and her crew each prayed to his God. They lightened the ship's load by throwing cargo overboard. That's when they discovered Jonah sleeping in the hold. How can you sleep at a time like this? Get up. Call on your God to save us. We must find the man who had caused us distress. So the sailors decided to draw straws. Jonah lost the draw. I'm running away from the God who created the sea and land, he told them. Then the sailors were even more afraid. No wonder this has happened, they trembled. Okay, kids, that ends our story for this morning. Now I have a question for you. I hope that you listen closely. The question is, what did God do when Jonah ran away?
0: All right now. Well, that's children's Bible stories for today. Catch Bible stories every Monday morning right here with Mike Chandler and friends. Well, let's get back to the music.

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In the choir stand. Where is that? In the choir stand. Where it at? I want to go back to that. Gotta keep watching. Do that break. One, two, ready, you.

0: It's in the choir set, baby. Yes, it is. Anybody still singing the choir? Where you at, choir members? God bless you. Oh, yeah. Praise. In-
1: the big dog has arrived.
2: People with poor appetites need to get maximum nutrition from every bite of food they take. 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Everyone loves a shake. Canned liquid supplements jazzed up in the blender with strawberries, a banana, a little ice cream, or even yogurt makes a nutritious and filling taste pleaser few will refuse. Instant non-fat dry milk mixed into mashed potatoes, oatmeal, or other hot cereal offers a vitamin D boost. 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It packs a nutritional wallop and has the well-known benefit of aiding regularity. Wheat germ rich in vitamin E is a great topping for cereals. I'm Alexis Comer for Black Health Now.
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1: 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It's Mike Chandler and friends. We're going to be praising God and playing some of the best gospel music all morning long.
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0: The Israelites are moaning and groaning. They're out of water again and they're fed up. What's poor Moses going to do? Will he give up? What will God do next? Welcome to Through the Bible with our teacher, Dr. J. Vernon McGee. I'm Steve Schwetz, your host, and we're in the Old Testament book of Exodus, this time in chapter 17. It's a great study in God's Word and so relevant to our lives today. So grab a seat on the Bible bus, and while you do that, Greg Harris and I have got a letter from a fellow passenger using our app.
1: Yes, we love it when you write to us through the feedback section of the app. It's really easy. It's as easy as sending a text or an email. And here's what we heard from Marnie. She said, "When I was a preteen, my mother learned about you from a precious Christian friend as we were departing a mainstream cult."
0: Wow.
1: Wow. "She would have my younger brother and me gather with her to listen at night after completing our homework. Once I became an adult, I didn't listen as regularly and found myself easily distracted. I got married and periodically attended church with my husband. Eventually, my husband asked for a divorce. I was very hurt and remember needing to hear something comforting during the first night my husband left. I looked online and found Through the Bible and listened to that comforting Southern drawl of Dr. McGee for several hours. I got saved a month later and have been grateful for Through the Bible still being available to me and others. I'm a member of the World Prayer Team, and I often find myself convicted and encouraged when I read the testimonies of the brethren. I've been a Christian for 10 years now and enjoy this program in a way that makes me share with others who are searching for good Bible teaching and resources."
0: Marnie, thank you for that encouraging letter and sharing how the Lord saw you through that difficult time of a divorce. And I want you guys to realize that Marnie wrote this through the app, through the feedback section of our app. And if you haven't, if you listen to the program using some podcast or some other way, I'd encourage you to try downloading the app. The reason I like doing it is because, yes, you can hear the daily program just like you would on a podcast. But what you can't do on a podcast that you can do with our app is if you just scroll down a little bit from the play button, you will see Read the Bible Passage. And you can do one of two things. I like to go in and read the Bible passage and then have it read to me for the entire chapter. And it does cover oftentimes more than what Dr. McGee is covering. But you can listen to it, or you can simply follow along as he's teaching. And that's a real benefit. If you have the ability to listen to Dr. McGee teach, when he's teaching through the Bible, he's got his Bible open, so maybe you should have your Bible open too.
1: That's a good point.
0: You do get more out of it when you're actually reading the scripture along with him. So I'd encourage you, if you don't already have the app, to download that app today and give it a shot. If there's something that you want to have changed, you got some feedback for us, then use the feedback section in our app to tell us how we can get better.
1: Now, that's a really great point, Steve, and it is important that we read the scriptures or hear them before the study. Dr. McGee says that, and so does Steve Schwetz.
0: Yes.
1: Let me pray to open our study. Father, we're so grateful that you've given us your word and you've given us this great systematic teaching from Dr. McGee. I pray that everyone who listens today will have their hearts and minds transformed. In Jesus' name, amen.
0: Here's our study of Exodus 17 on Through the Bible with Dr. J. Vernon McGee.
2: We are on the wilderness march. The children of Israel have left the land of Egypt now. They're on the way to Sinai, and on the way they had seven experiences that are reminders of us that we find the corollary in Christian experience. That is, these things did happen unto them for ensamples unto us. And you and I do well to read and to heed these lessons, and they're given to us actually in a picture form so that we can't miss them at all. Now we come in this 17th chapter to the experience of the children of Israel thirsting, and then of the way that God provided water for them. I'll begin reading now at chapter 17, verse 1. "And all the congregation of the children of Israel journeyed from the wilderness of Zin after their journeys, according to the commandment of the Lord, and pitched in Rephidim, and there was no water for the people to drink. Wherefore the people did chide with Moses and said, Give us water that we may drink. And Moses said unto them, Why chide ye with me? Wherefore do ye tempt the Lord? And the people thirsted there for water, and the people murmured against Moses and said, Wherefore is this that thou hast brought us up out of Egypt to kill us and our children and our cattle with thirst? You see, the children of Israel were complaining everlastingly. They start murmuring again. God graciously meets their needs, and then something else comes up, and they begin to cry out, complain, find fault. And Moses is getting a little impatient, I think, with him. I'm reading now verse 4. And Moses cried unto the Lord, saying, What shall I do unto this people? They be almost ready to stone me. And Moses was, I think, willing at this time to turn his job over to somebody else. And he was pretty much put out with him, complaining and whining and finding fault. Today, there are many churches just in this same spiritual condition, and they generally think they're in an excellent condition. Now, will you notice God's provision now for them? And the Lord said unto Moses, Go on before the people, and take with thee of the elders of Israel, and thy rod, wherewith thou smotest the river, take it in thine hand and go. Remember now that rod at the very beginning was to be a badge and seal of the authority and power of Moses. Now notice, Behold, I will stand before thee there upon the rock in Horeb, and thou shalt smite the rock, and there shall come water out of it that the people may drink. And Moses did so in the sight of the elders of Israel. And he called the name of the place Massah, or Meribah, because of the chiding of the children of Israel, and because they tempted the Lord, saying, Is the Lord among us or not? Now this is the first experience here of the rock and the water that came from the rock. And I think that probably here at the very beginning, we need to ascertain what we're talking about. What does the rock represent? And we're not left here to guesswork or our own speculation or our own wisdom, but we are now not only dependent upon the Spirit of God, but He steps in and gives us the answer. Now, you'll recall that we turned before to the 1 Corinthians, the 10th chapter, and that there we saw the children of Israel crossing the Red Sea. And after that experience, we're told, verse 4, and did all drink, and by the way, it says, and did all eat the same spiritual meat, that's verse 3, that's manna. Now, that manna was Christ, as we've seen, and John makes that clear. But notice verse 4, and did all drink the same spiritual drink, for they drank of that spiritual rock that followed them, and that rock was Christ. Now remember, all these things happened unto them for examples unto us. Now, the bread they ate, manna, is a picture of Christ. He's the bread of life, but He's also the water of life. And this rock, I think, is a beautiful picture of Christ, and it reveals here, in contrast to the unbelief of the people. You see, they doubted God here, and the rock is a good solid foundation, but they were building on a butter foundation. They doubted God. They were leaning on cobwebs and broken reeds, and that small cloud of doubt was hiding the face of God from them. Now, that rock's a beautiful picture of Christ. You remember the psalmist said, Lead me to the rock that is higher than I. That's Christ. And again, the psalmist said in Psalm 78:35, And they remembered that God was their rock. And then the Lord Jesus said, Upon this rock I will build my church. And that rock is Christ. And Peter says, The stone the builders rejected, the same has become the headstone of the corner. And no other foundation, Paul says, can any man lay than that which is laid, which is Jesus Christ. Now, the Lord Jesus, as the hymn has it, is a rock in a weary land. And though this is a marvelous picture of him as the foundation, the one we rest upon, the church is built on him, but it's the last place to go to drink, to get a drink of water. And I don't mean to be facetious, but you couldn't even get hard water from granite, from a rock. It's like getting blood from a turnip or orange juice from a doorknob. But look upon that rock, and you can admire its sterling quality, its durability, and the great lessons from it. Christ is the rock. You can test it, analyze it, but you can't drink it. Jesus is a rock. But listen, friends, his beautiful life and all of his durability will not save you. His teaching will not redeem your soul. His life and teaches are like polished marble engraved, and you can apply them to your life with carborundum or optician's rouge. But, my friend, it won't really save you. It may polish you a little. And he spoke of the fact that you could dash your foot against a stone, that he was that kind of rock, but that you can fall on that stone for salvation. Now, there's no human effort to get water from the rock. The rock was smitten. That riven rock brought forth life-giving waters. Jesus was crucified, and nothing short of that would save us, not his life, but his death. And he came, and then he left, and he said, I'm not going to leave you orphans. I'm coming to you. And he says, if I go, I'll send the Holy Spirit to you. And that flood was released on the day of Pentecost. But this didn't end Israel's experience with the rock. When we get over to the book of Numbers, we're going to find out they came back again and began to complain about no water. And Moses, at that time, he, you remember, smote the rock twice. There are those that say he should just have smitten it once. No, that's not it. If you turn over to the 20th chapter of the book of Numbers, read it, verse 8, it says, speak to the rock. The rock had already been smitten. And after Christ was crucified 1,900 years ago, it's not necessary for him to be crucified. When he said it's finished, as he hung on the cross, it was finished. And God is satisfied with what Jesus did for you. And the question is, are you satisfied? He died to save us. And that is all that God is asking. Well, there comes from that rock spiritual blessings today. And the fullness of blessings, and the waters are gushing forth to parched lips. He's blessed us with all spiritual blessings in the heavenlies. The rock is smitten once, and there's flowing an abundance of water. The fountain is brim full. The stream is bank full. The world is not able to contain it. But in spite of that, there are many men's souls that today are shriveled up. And their tongues are parched. Millions are dying for want of spiritual drink. The channel is blocked. It's log-jammed by doubts. It's corroded by sin. It's insulated by indifference. And it's damned by those today who profess to know him but do not know him. I'm disturbed today. I'm disturbed today as I look about me. But friends, I ask you the question, personally, in particular, have you been to that smitten rock, and have you had a drink there? Have you taken the living waters? He says that if you drink of that water, you'll never thirst again. This is the picture that's given to us here. Now we come to another incident here in the 17th chapter, and it's another experience on this wilderness march that these people are taking. And it is their experience with Amalek, the Amalekites. And the Amalekites represent the flesh. And you're going to find where the victory was won. Now, will you notice, verse 8, then came Amalek and fought with Israel in Rephidim. And Moses said unto Joshua, choose us out men and go out and fight with Amalek. Tomorrow I will stand on the top of the hill with the rod of God in mine hand. So Joshua did as Moses had said to him, and fought with Amalek. And Moses, Aaron, and Hur went up to the top of the hill. Now perhaps we should stop there at verse 10 for just a moment to notice several things that are quite unusual here. First of all, why we find that this man Amalek is a grandson of Esau, and that's the flesh. You'll recall we saw that Esau represents that. And the Amalekites became an enemy that never ceased to be an enemy of the children of Israel. And you find here that you can't overcome the flesh just by your own effort. And it's quite interesting to note that here, for the first time, the children of Israel engage in a warfare. And that's the picture of the flesh warreth against the spirit, and the spirit warreth against the flesh, and these are contrary. Remember, that's what Paul wrote, and that is the picture here. That is a conflict that goes on, and Israel now for the first time is engaged in a conflict, but there went to the top of the mountain Moses and Aaron and Hur. Verse 11, it came to pass when Moses held up his hand that Israel prevailed. When he let down his hand, Amalek prevailed. But Moses' hands were heavy. They took a stone, put it under him, and he sat thereon. And Aaron and Hur stayed up his hands, the one on the one side and the other on the other side. And his hands were steady until the going down of the sun. Now, you'll note here that the battle actually was fought up on top of the mountain. It was fought by prayer. It was fought by and won by Moses. It was not won by the fighting of these people. They were not adept at warfare yet. They were not experienced soldiers, and they didn't do very well. The very minute that Moses' hands came down and he wasn't able to hold them up, why, the children of Israel began to lose, and they would have lost. And the important thing is that the Holy Spirit is the only one that can give us a victory over the flesh. The victory is only as the believer walks in the Spirit. When you and I act independently, why, Amalek or the flesh gains an easy victory. And we are apt, of course, to spare the flesh. Notice, though, what God has to say here, and it's a remarkable thing that he has to say. And when Moses' hands were held up, they won. You and I will never be able to overcome the flesh. It's only the Spirit of God that can do that. Now, verse 13, and Joshua discomfited Amalek and his people with the edge of the sword. And the Lord said unto Moses, write this for a memorial in a book, and rehearse it in the ears of Joshua. And I think we ought to stop there to have our attention called to this man Joshua for the first time, because this is the man who's going to succeed Moses. And you can see already that he's being prepared for this position. God was preparing him. He was an ordinary man, as we shall see, but God prepared him for the task. Now, God says here that I want you to let Joshua know this, for I will utterly put out the remembrance of Amalek from under heaven. Now, God's going to get rid of the flesh, friends, and thank God for that. If the Lord took all of the church right now into heaven as it is, and they were not changed, we are told that the dead are to be raised incorruptible, and the living are to be changed. They're to be transformed. They're to have the same thing happen to them that happened to the Lord, the Mount of Transfiguration. And if that didn't take place and the church was taken to heaven like it is right now, it wouldn't be heaven, friends. It'd be just like it is where you are and where I am, because you and I'd wreck the place with this old nature we got. God's going to get rid of it. God has made the statement here, I'll utterly put out the remembrance of Amalek from under heaven. And I say today, thank God, he's going to get rid of this old nature of Vernon McGee. I've been dragging it around like a corpse for years, and I'd like to get rid of it. But I find out that that old nature, I don't get rid of it, and it reasserts itself again and again. Now we are told here in verse 15 of chapter 17 of Exodus, and Moses built an altar, called the name of it Jehovah Nissi. For he said, because the Lord hath sworn that the Lord will have war with Amalek from generation to generation. Now, there are three things that are here that are very important. The first thing that God mentioned is this, that he's going to ultimately get rid of Amalek. I'll utterly put out the remembrance of Amalek. God's going to get rid of the old nature. And then the second thing is this, that the Lord will never compromise with this old nature that I've got and that you've got. Never will he. He'll have war with Amalek from generation to generation. You're not going to reach the place, friends, that you're going to get rid of the old nature in this life. God will have war from generation to generation. And the important thing is, therefore, the second thing is, God will never compromise with it. And that means that there will be the third thing. This constant conflict will go on as long as you and I are in this body and in this life. The spirit warreth against the flesh, and the flesh against the spirit, and these are contrary. This is the thing that you and I need to recognize today. And here was this battle with Amalek, and it represents the flesh. Now when we come to chapter 18, we come to a rather unusual experience, and it's the last experience, by the way. We have here Moses turning to worldly wisdom rather than to revelation. God has been leading him by revelation directly, and now Moses is turning and he's going to listen to his father-in-law. His father-in-law is going to come visit him, and Moses is going to listen to him, which of course he should not. And I think we'll just get our foot in the door here. It says, when Jethro, the priest of Midian, Moses' father-in-law, heard of all that God had done for Moses and for Israel, his people, and that the Lord had brought Israel out of Egypt. Then Jethro, Moses' father-in-law, took Zipporah, Moses' wife, after he'd sent her back, and her two sons, of which the name of the one was Gershom, for he said, I have been an alien in a strange land. Now, this is all quite interesting here and rather important, too. To begin with, Moses has come into the land of Midian now with the children of Israel. They're going by Mount Sinai, and now the father-in-law of Moses brings his wife to him. Now, apparently, when they went down to Egypt, and we saw that experience where she called him a bloody husband, that apparently he sent her back either then or shortly after that. And she was apparently not down there for the Exodus that took place out of the land of Egypt. And now that they're out of the land and she'd been sent back to her father, why, Jethro, the father-in-law, brings her to Moses. And while he's there, why, Jethro has a nice little visit with Moses. And by the way, I must call your attention to this again, because there'll be some people listening today that were not listening before. The name of Moses' wife was Zipporah. And it means sparrow, or it means birdie, a young bird. In other words, this is the first instance of a wife named Lady Bird. And that's exactly what Moses' wife's name was, Lady Bird. Well, now we're going to have to wait till next time to see this family gathering, this reunion of Moses and his wife, and also the father-in-law is there at this time. Until next time, may God richly bless you, my beloved.
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1: Well, family, hi, it's Mike Chandler. 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The small mercies, the unexpected peace, and the strength to keep moving with purpose. What are you thankful for today? Stay tuned. I got a lot of great gospel music I've got to get through.
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Many jokes are made about constipation, but it's no laughing matter. Constipation is the leading gastrointestinal complaint in the country. About 2 million people seek medical help for the problem each year. Most bouts of constipation result from poor diet, stress, lack of exercise, medication, dehydration, and changes in life like pregnancy, injury, and aging. Mild constipation typically resolves on its own with or without intervention. But frequent constipation may be a sign of a serious condition like cancer. So see a doctor if you suffer from constipation more than twice a month. Drinking lots of water and a diet rich in fiber-filled foods like fruits, grains, and vegetables at least 5 times a day will make constipation a rare event. I'm Alexis Comer for Black Health Now.

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1: Hi, family. It's Mike Chandler, and I have a scripture I want to share with you today. And it talks about being grateful. Being grateful for the little things. Being grateful for what God has done in your life. And the scripture I'm referring to is 1 Chronicles 16 and 34. And this is what it says. It says, "Oh, give thanks to the Lord, for he is good, for his steadfast love endures forever." Man, I've got so much to be grateful for today. And I know things aren't always perfect. What are you grateful for today? Are you grateful for his love, mercy, and kindness? Are you grateful for the sun that shines and brings us a new day? Are you thankful for the gift of eternal life? Are you thankful for your children? Are you thankful for your family? Are you thankful for your job? See, gratefulness is a powerful force in the life of the believer. No matter what may be going on in the world around you, you can always find something to thank God for. Gratefulness and faith go hand in hand. When we are grateful, it shows that our faith is in Him. We can thank Him for what He's done in the past and what He'll do in the future. Because God has done some marvelous things in your life, and I know there may be some things that are not going just right, but just be grateful what God is doing. Remember, faith pleases God. It causes Him to move on your behalf. Work to develop an attitude of constant gratitude and give thanks to the Lord for His goodness. And as you do, you'll experience His mercy and loving kindness in greater ways and move toward the blessings and the victory that He has prepared for you. That's your scripture for today. 1 Chronicles 16 and 34, food for your soul. I am Mike Chan.
2: On God! U.S. Olympians do it. 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And yes, it's the only socially acceptable way to carry a sword. Fencing. No, not the kind that keeps dogs in. 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Fencing is fun, safe, and welcoming. Physical chess that builds both body and mind. 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

0: just pray that you and your family can spend some time together. And also, it's good to just stop and think about what you're thankful for. What are you grateful for? Hi, family. I'm Mike Chandler. I'm grateful for every voice tuned in today because each one reminds me that community is built moment by moment, morning after morning. So I thank you so much for tuning in this morning. Stay tuned. More great gospel music is on the way.
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2: No parent wants to see their child suffer, but is fear turning you into an OCP, over-controlling parent? OCPs try to shield their kids from the consequences of mistakes by trying to ensure the mistakes don't happen in the first place. They want to micromanage every aspect of their child's life and enforce strict rules to keep them in line. But in reality, although they mean well, their actions are hurting their kids by preventing them from learning life lessons. The next time your kid makes a mistake, don't automatically jump in to bail them out. By letting them experience the consequence of their actions, you're giving them the opportunity to learn the life lessons they'll need to ultimately develop into mature adults. I'm Ebony Funderburk, your Glamazon Mom. 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
1: 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Glamazon Mom.

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0: Good Monday morning to you, fam. We get to do a brand new week all over again. As a matter of fact, we get brand new mercies every single day. That's what the word says. Listen, have a positive outlook on today and watch what happens. All those great things. Stay tuned. I've got a whole lot more great gospel music coming your way. It's Mike Chandler and friends.
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4: 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Oh.

0: today's contemporary and traditional gospel music. I'm Rejoice, musical soul food, WVEL.
1: I've got to put this declaration in the room because I don't want you leaving here doubting what God's saying. I want you to know if he said it, it's got to happen.

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1: Can y'all sing that real loud for me one time? Let me hear you say.
2: Let's talk entrepreneurship. For Focus on Women, this is April. Today, we're talking all things entrepreneurship with spirit-driven apparel owner, Alisa Graves. Spirit-driven allows the wearer to show on the outside the spirit that empowers them from the inside. Alisa, what advice can you offer women looking to start a business?
3: The biggest challenge, one, as an entrepreneur, period, for me, was to embrace the process. You are always in process. And it's not as short as you want it to be. What could happen is that you could give up or you could get frustrated. And what I've learned is that at this point, my motto is, if at first you don't succeed, try. Because there's so many moments, and I can say this, there's so many moments where I really didn't know what I was doing. And I know that God gave me what I needed to do it. And if I didn't continue to try, as well as trust, those things would not have happened.
2: Thanks for sharing, Alisa. It's always inspiring to hear how faith will see you through. For Focus on Women, this is April Anderson. Stay spirit-driven and dynamic.
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1: 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Stay tuned. 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

Die-hard vegetarians would have us believe there's something inherently wrong with meat as food. Science does not support this claim, but an unbalanced diet, heavy in meat and light on fruits and vegetables, is just plain unhealthy. It's also important to remember that when consuming animal flesh, we eat everything the animal consumed when it was alive. This is why many meat sellers promote free-range chicken or beef, animals that were raised uncaged on natural grains, as healthier than traditionally raised animals. 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
1: This is your positive, uplifting, encouraging morning show. It's Mike Chandler and friends. This is the place. This is the place to be encouraged. And I want to encourage somebody today who you're on the right track. Things are beginning to click for you. So I want to share this with you. Take pride in your accomplishments and continue to strive for personal growth.

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to the Tracy Morgan Show. It is Monday, and I am so happy to be with you. Coming up, I've got a great show for you. On the way, Pastor David Porter is back with Living on Purpose. I've got the moment of inspiration, the worship song of the day, and plenty of music inside this hour. And of course, I would love to hear from you. So let's get to it, family. You're inside the Tracy Morgan Show.

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Here's a verse for a sister who's struggling right now. My sisters, we have got to hang on in there. Hanging on in there is the same as holding on. Not quitting or not giving up in spite of difficult trials or situations that we may face. Some of us have been through so many things and we don't know how the Lord did what he did, but we are so glad that he did. I may not know your name, but I believe that there are some sisters listening who know what it means to hang on in there. Don't you give up and don't you quit. Just keep trusting the Lord. He's got his eye on your situation. You've got to believe that he sees your faithfulness, he knows about your tears, and he hears your cries. My sisters, we've got to hang on in there because a sister's got to do what a sister's got to do. Remember, whatever is going on in your life, God has everything in control. You stand on the word of the Lord that declares, no weapon that is formed against me shall prosper. It's time for a shout out. Want to give a shout out to all of the grandmothers who have raised your children and now you're helping to raise your children's children. May the Lord bless you for your faithfulness. All right, ladies, you know it's time now for us to give the Lord some praise. I want you to get ready to give the Lord the best praise you can by the time I count to three. All right, 1, 2, 3. Come on, ladies, let the Lord hear you. Holla!

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2: Let us look at John 6, verse 12, the NIV version. When all had enough to eat, he said to his disciples, "Gather the pieces that are left over. Let nothing be wasted." When Jesus fed a crowd of 5,000, it says he blessed and multiplied. Everyone had more than enough to eat, and there were still 12 baskets full of bread left over. That's because we serve a God of abundance. Yes. Then Jesus told the disciples to collect all the leftovers so that nothing was wasted. With God, nothing, family, is ever wasted. If you felt as though you've wasted years of your life, maybe in the wrong job, hanging around the wrong people, making the same mistakes over and over and over again, I've got news for you, good news for you. God will gather those years and restore them to you. He'll take those experiences that the enemy meant for your harm and turn them around for your good. Every challenge you've gone through has deposited something inside of you. You're stronger, you're wiser, and you're better. God is a provider, family, and nothing is ever wasted. He sees the best in you. And that's a moment of inspiration.

0: I wish I had a witness tonight. Can I ask y'all one question? The question is simply this: what did he see?
1: He saw the best.
0: I can't get no help up in here, because there are some folk in here that people have wrote you off, said you would never amount to anything, said that you would never end up being anywhere. But Myron, tell him one more time, what did he see?
1: He saw the best.
0: When mama said you would never be nothing, when aunties and uncles said that you would never amount to anything, when daddy didn't come home anymore, he didn't look at you and say that you weren't going to make it. God looked

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1: Coming up, Mommy Moments inside the Tracy Morgan Show. Also on the way, Dietrich Haddon and Hill City Collected. Of course, Dietrich Haddon is headed to Las Vegas for a residency along with Fred Hammond. I need to make a trip out there. I really do. This is going to be so nice. The first time gospel music has ever hit Las Vegas with the residency. So looking forward to that one. Coming up, more of your favorite inspirational music from Ty Trippett. I've got Brian Courtney Wilson on the way. Your shout outs and your throwbacks all coming up here inside the Tracy Morgan Show.
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4: 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If you put your money to work, you can make yourself rich. If you spend everything you make, you'll only make someone else rich. If it's possible in the world, it's possible for you and I. We only need to know how. I'm Ed Gray. Elevate your thoughts and rise.

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1: If men are from Mars and women are from Venus, teenagers must be from a completely different universe. Sometimes it can feel like you and your teen are communicating on two entirely different wavelengths. Chances are it's not your good intentions that's driving them away, but possibly how you're coming across. Often what we consider loving wisdom sounds to our kids more like relentless judgment. Our good intentions are there, but our delivery sucks. The next time you notice your teen shutting down in a conversation with you, don't immediately get offended. Stop and ask for their honest answer. How do I come across to you? What they say may help provide the good insights you need to develop and strengthen a more meaningful communication and connection with them. I'm Ebony Funderburk, your Glamazon Mom. 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
1: It's positive and inspirational music inside the Tracy Morgan Show. Coming up, the worship song of the day. We just heard the sounds of Brian Courtney Wilson, You Make Me Rich, Karen Clark Shear, Completely Yours, and Todd Tribbett, along with Donnie McClurkin, We Are Victorious. Happy Monday, family. Thank you so much for joining me. I've got a shout out to everyone who has us locked in on this beautiful day. I thank you. Listen, we're going to be celebrating those individuals making a positive impact in our communities. 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So go ahead and make your plans to join us. 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
3: Many of my friends have come up to me and they've said, young woman, said, you know you sing so hard. And we want you to realize that you're young now and that your life is in front of you. You don't want to have to look back and regret having worked and sung so hard. But you know what many of my friends don't know about me is that the Lord has done so much for me until I just can't stand still and just stand in one spot all the time and sing. Well, you see, I never will forget at the tender age of 12, I had a heart condition. And my mother was worried about me. In fact, my entire family was worried about me. And one day, one of the next door neighbors came to my mother's house and they said, Sister Caesar, what are you going to do about her heart condition? My mother said, well, all I've got to do, we've got to have a

0: 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And the worship song comes from Kalante Gavin. We're going to get into the song that introduced him, No Ordinary Worship. It's the worship song of the day.
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1: To the nobodies, to the abandoned, who couldn't see and the pain was a plan. Looking back now, Lord, I can say thank you. 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
2: God is so faithful. Thank you so much for hanging out with me on the midday of this beautiful Monday. Still to come, more of your favorite gospel music. Also, Pastor David Porter will have Living on Purpose. Got to say hello to Shantae. Thank you so much for listening. Johnny is hanging out with us. Thank you so much for the love. More music is straight ahead.
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1: Do you have questions about the Bible, cults, the occult, world religions, or other related topics? 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
1: Welcome to the Bible Answer Man broadcast with Hank Hanegraaff, president of the Christian Research Institute. We're on the air because life and truth matter. May your Labor Day be blessed. Labor Day is a tribute to Americans whose labors have contributed to the well-being of our country. But beyond celebrating what your labors are doing for our country, at CRI we want to celebrate what your labors are doing for the kingdom. The Apostle Paul exhorted the believers in Corinth, "My dear brothers and sisters, stand firm. Let nothing move you. Always give yourselves fully to the work of the Lord, because you know that your labor in the Lord is not in vain." So for all that your labors mean to so many, we are grateful. The following program was pre-recorded. And now, here's the president of the Christian Research Institute, Hank Hanegraaff.
3: Thank you very much, Randy, and happy Labor Day weekend to all listening in to the broadcast right now. I love that introduction. And I was thinking about Labor Day all day today. In fact, I Googled Labor Day, and when you do, the first thing that comes up is a Wikipedia entry that says Labor Day is a federal holiday in the United States of America, a holiday celebrated on the first Monday in September to honor, to recognize the American labor movement and the works and contributions of laborers to the development and to the achievements of the United States. It is the Monday of the long weekend known as Labor Day weekend. So Labor Day is a day of rest from your labors. Today, well, no one's working, except, of course, for me. I'm doing the show. Well, actually, I'm really not doing the show. I'm pre-recording the show. But at any rate, I want to say a few things about Labor Day. The first and foremost is that I'm hoping and praying that you had a great Labor Day weekend with your family members and with your friends. But what all of us ought to realize is that God gave us a Labor Day holiday long, long before the government did. that Labor Day holiday is actually found in the Bible. It's found in the Old Testament book of Deuteronomy. It's in chapter 5. And it is a Labor Day holiday that all of us should adhere to. Here's what Moses says about it. Perhaps you've memorized this. It's the fourth commandment, where Moses says, "Observe the Sabbath day by keeping it holy, as the Lord your God has commanded you to. 6 days you shall labor and do all of your work, but the seventh day is a Sabbath to the Lord your God. On it you shall not do any work, neither you, nor your son or daughter, nor your male or female servant, nor your ox, your donkey, or any of your animals, nor any foreigner that is residing in your towns, so that your male and female servants may rest, just as you do. Remember that you were slaves in Egypt, and that the Lord your God brought you out of there with a mighty hand, with an outstretched arm. Therefore, the Lord your God has commanded you to observe the Sabbath day." So, our Labor Day holiday, according to God, is our Sabbath day rest, which immediately begs a question. Why do Christians rest from their labor on Sunday as opposed to on Saturday? On the first day of the week, rather than on the last day of the week? Well, the answer is encapsulated in just one word. And that word is the glorious word resurrection. In remembrance of the resurrection, the early Christian church, they actually changed the day of worship, the day of our Sabbath rest, from Saturday to Sunday. And then, within weeks, thousands of Jews willingly gave up a theological tradition that had given them their national identity. It was God Himself, God, who provided the early church with a brand new pattern of worship as a result of Christ's resurrection on the first day of the week, and as a result of the Holy Spirit's descent on Pentecost Sunday. Here's a second point to keep in mind. It is Scripture itself which provides the meaning behind the symbol of the Sabbath, and thus the reason for the shift in celebration from the last day of the week to the first day of the week. In Genesis, think about this. In Genesis, the Sabbath was a celebration of God's completed work in creation. After the Exodus, well, then the Sabbath expands to a celebration of God's deliverance from oppression in Egypt. And as a result of Christ's resurrection, the Sabbath's emphasis shifts once again. It becomes a celebration of the rest we have through Jesus Christ, who delivers us from sin and from the grave. For the emerging Christian church, the most dangerous snare, a snare, was a failure to recognize that Jesus was the substance that fulfilled the symbol of the Sabbath. Let me make one final point in this regard. If people insist on being slavishly bound to Old Testament laws, they ought to be forewarned that failing to keep the letter of the law might be hazardous to their health. Why? Well, because according to Mosaic law, anyone who labors on the Sabbath must be put to death. But as St. Paul explains, Christ redeemed us from the curse of the law by becoming a curse for us. As such, the Sabbath was a shadow of the things that were to come. The reality, however, is found in Christ and found in the resurrection of our Lord and Savior Jesus Christ. So again, the point is you and I should celebrate a Labor Day holiday once a week for the rest of our lives. To do so is to honor the commandment of God and as such, well, to be richly blessed. In fact, I was looking at how Psalm 128 weighs in on this matter. You ought to read it. It's a great psalm. Blessed are all who fear the Lord. Blessed are all who walk in his ways. You shall eat the fruit of your labor. Blessings and prosperity will be yours. So what is the psalmist saying? He's saying that if you honor the Lord, if you simply obey his commandments, you may well experience the ultimate bread of blessing. And that bread of blessing, well, it's sweeter in degree than the bread of charity. Perhaps another way of saying that is hard work or hard labor is better by far than a government handout. Well, there's some other things that I want to discuss in the second part of the broadcast today with respect to Labor Day. The thing that comes to mind and the thing that I want to bring to your mind is when I think about the word labor, I think about what the Apostle Paul said in 1 Corinthians chapter 3. I'll talk about that again in the second part of the broadcast, but here for just a tease, he's talking about the fact that each person is going to be rewarded according to their labor. And I think we ought to think about that today on Labor Day. And do remember, as you give, your labor is not in vain. It allows us to reach out to people in a time in which truth matters more than ever because we live in a post-truth culture. So please stand shoulder to shoulder with us in the battle for life and truth. Again, you can give in a safe, secure fashion on the web at equip.org or when you write me at Post Office Box 8500, Charlotte, North Carolina, zip code 28271. Be right back with more thoughts on Labor Day.
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1: Well, thank you very much, Randy, and this is a special Labor Day broadcast. As I was saying in the first part of the show today, God gave us a Labor Day holiday long before the government did. Our Labor Day holiday, according to God, is our Sabbath day rest. Of course, I have some other thoughts to share with you in this half of the broadcast. And what comes to mind when I think about the word labor is what Paul says in 1 Corinthians chapter 3, that each person is going to be rewarded according to their own labor. In other words, what we do now, what we do in this life, counts for all eternity. As St. Paul goes on to say, no one can lay any foundation other than the one already laid. That one is Jesus Christ. But you can build on that foundation, and you can do so either using gold, silver, and costly stones, or using wood, hay, or straw. And what you have built with will be brought to light in the resurrection. It will be revealed with fire, says St. Paul. And, he goes on to say, the fire will test the quality of each person's work. If what they have built survives, they will receive a reward. If it's burned up, they will suffer loss. They themselves will be saved, but only as one escaping through the flames. Here, Paul illustrates the sober reality that some Christians, I'm not talking about secularists, I'm talking about Christians. Some Christians will be resurrected with precious little to show for the time they spent on earth. They'll be saved, but only as one escaping through the flames. That, of course, conjures up images of people escaping burning buildings with little more than the charred clothes upon their backs. And that will be the lot of even the most visible Christian leaders whose motives were selfish rather than selfless. Conversely, those who build selflessly upon the foundation of Christ using gold, silver, costly stones, well, they will receive enduring rewards. Indeed, a selfless Christian layperson who labors in virtual obscurity will hear the words he has longed for throughout his life. Well done, good and faithful servant. You've been faithful with a few things. I'll put you in charge of many things. Come and share your master's happiness. So while deeds are our duty, not the smallest act of kindness will go without its reward. Degrees of reward in eternity involve both enlarged responsibilities as well as enhanced spiritual capacity. An experience I had many years ago aptly underscores this important biblical reality. Well, it turns out to be a golf illustration. That shouldn't surprise anyone who's listened to the broadcast for any period of time. I love golf. At any rate, I received an invitation many years ago to play Cypress Point. Cypress Point is arguably the most spectacular golf course on earth. And while the invitation to play Cypress Point was free, I've seldom worked harder to prepare for anything in my life. For months, I beat my body into submission. I lifted weights. I worked on stretching exercises. I pounded thousands of golf balls, all the while dreaming of the day I would physically experience walking the fairways at Cypress Point. Well, without my strenuous preparation, I would still have experienced the same cliffside vistas, the same breathtaking views. I would still have been able to smell the fragrance of the Monterey cypresses. I would have still been able to feel the refreshing sting of salt air upon my face. All the hard work, however, added immeasurably to the experience. And that is how heaven will be. As a master musician can appreciate Mozart more than can an average music lover, so too my strenuous training allowed me to more fully appreciate the architectural nuances of Cypress Point. As phenomenal as Cypress Point is, it pales by comparison to what paradise restored is going to be. I spent one day at a golf haven. I'll spend an eternity in God's heaven. It stands to reason, therefore, that I would put a whole lot more labor into preparing for an eternity in heaven with God than I did for playing 18 holes of golf. And that's precisely the point that St. Paul is driving at in one of his letters to the Corinthian Christians. He's pressing the analogy of athletics when he writes, "Do you not know that in a race, all the runners run, but only one gets the prize? So run in such a way as to get the prize." Everyone who competes in the games, well, they go into strict training. They do it to get a crown that will not last. But we do it to get a crown that will last forever. Thus, says Paul, I do not run like a man running aimlessly. I don't fight like a man beating the air. No, I beat my body. I make it my slave so that after I have preached to others, I myself will not be disqualified for the prize. I love what the voice from heaven in Revelation 14:13 says. Blessed are the dead who die in the Lord. They will rest from their labor. For their deeds are going to follow them. This is a realistic commentary on the unity of faith and works. In other words, faith and works must never be set in opposition to one another. In fact, biblically, there's no context for the polarization of faith and works. Of course, the ecumenical councils have long settled that conundrum. And I should say, likewise have the scriptures. As such, we must see faith not as a momentary transaction, not as a punctiliar transaction, not as a point in time, but rather as a transformational way of life. Though God, through his great kindness towards us, has justified us by grace through faith and empowered us by the Holy Spirit to give the cup of water and piece of bread to those in need, ultimately, all of that is to bring glory to God. So above all, this Labor Day holiday, remember the words of our Lord in John chapter 6. Remember those words? Do not labor for that which perishes, but rather labor for that which endures to eternal life. Or St. James put it, for as the body without the spirit is dead, so faith without works, faith without your labor of love is dead. It is a living and active faith that saves us. So today on Labor Day, we're taking our rest from our labors. But maybe while we're resting from our labors, It's good to ponder, the reality that what we do now, what we labor for now, counts for all eternity. It's true. We're saved by God's grace. The instrument is faith. But we are working towards an eternal inheritance. Never forget that this life is but a drop in the ocean of time. Eternity is never ending. And again, what we do now will count for all eternity. So happy Labor Day. It is a joy for me to be able to do this broadcast. And I'm so grateful for all of you who stand shoulder to shoulder with me in the battle for life and truth. Thanks for tuning in. Look forward to seeing you next time with more of the show.
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1: It's music to encourage you inside the Tracy Morgan Show. We just heard from Todd Delaney, The Anthem, Jamel Strong, Bigger, Better, Greater, and The Walls Group with He Wants It All. That's going to wrap things up for me, Tracy Morgan. Thank you so much for joining me, family. I appreciate you. Remember, you can follow me on all of my social media platforms at Tracy M on Air. I pray you have an amazing day on purpose. Deeply.

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Thank you so much for being with us here on the Cedric Bailey Radio Show. Happy Monday to you. So glad that you're listening to us. We just heard the new sounds of Marvin Sapp and Created. Got a lot to share with you on today. Music coming up from Smokey Norville. We'll hear from Nia Allen and Major. Just You Wait. James Fortune and Fire. But right now, here's Darryl Walls out of Houston, Texas. This song is entitled Able.

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1: Your boy, the Cedric Bailey Radio Show. So glad that you're hanging out with us on today as we continue to update you with the latest in gospel music news and a whole lot more as we continue to bless you. We just heard the sounds of music from Nia Allen and Major, Just You Wait. And we heard from Smokey Norfolk with No Greater Love. All right, we are glad to have you with us on this afternoon. And we are so thankful that you decided to spend a part of your afternoon with us. It's a brand new week. That means we have another opportunity to get it right, to encourage somebody, to chase our dreams, to take care of our families, and most importantly, to remember that God has brought us this far for a reason. So wherever you are today, at work, in the car, or at home, just taking a break, turn the volume up and stay with us. We got gospel music today, today's conversations, community news, sports, HBCU football, and plenty of encouragement. So stay with us. We're going to take a break, come back, music on the way from William Murphy. No failure. We'll hear from Pastor.
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0: Somebody said we've come this far by faith. As we go forth in our faith walk with the Lord, we just want to share with you some sisters' shout-outs, praise thoughts, and encouragement as we go forth letting our light shine for the glory of God. Here we go. I will bless the Lord at all times. His praise shall continually be in my mouth. My sisters, there are many things that we want from the Lord, and what we've got to remember is a sister has got to just ask. Just A-S-K. No matter what the request may be, we've got to go on and ask God for what we need. It's great when we can get to our prayer partners and others to go to God on our behalf, but we must have enough faith to go to God for ourselves. There are times when we won't ask God for things because we think that He might say no. If He does say no, we've got to keep on trusting Him. And if we do, we will discover that even when He says no, He's got something better for us and things can still work out. Stop procrastinating, hesitating, and doubting. You have got to ask God for yourself. He's waiting to hear your voice. We must make our request known to God and trust Him to respond in a way that we will be blessed and He will get the glory. My sisters, we have got to just ask and look for God to move on our behalf. Remember, whatever is going on in your life, God's got everything in control. You stand on the word of God that declares, I can do all things through Christ who strengthens me. Today we want to give a shout out to all of the ladies who are being the best mom that you can be. Now I'm looking for the sisters who've got a praise for the Lord. Come on, ladies, lift your voice and let the Lord hear you. Holla! My sisters, we would just love for you to visit us at our webpage, asistersgottodo.com. We'd love to hear from you.
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1: Now that's what I'm talking about, gospel music to feed the multitude. Jerome Boyd, the Cedric Bailey Radio Show. Just heard sounds of Pastor Mike Jr. That song is entitled Turn It Around. We also hear from William Murphy and No Failure. Well, stay with us, folks, as we got a lot to share with you on today on the Cedric Bailey Radio Show. We're going to give you our motivating word for today. Don't let last week's control this week. Sometimes we allow something that happened yesterday to determine how we feel about today. So I got words of encouragement for you. And we're going to bless you with music from Jonathan McReynolds. Not Lucky, I'm Loved. We'll hear from Zacardi Cortez working on Me. And we'll bless you with J-Moss. All right, okay, it's all coming up.
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1: Now that's what I'm talking about, gospel music to feed the multitudes. We just bless you. It's the Cardi Cortez working on me. Jonathan McReynolds, Not Lucky I'm Loved, and Jay Moss, All Right, Okay. All right, our word of encouragement for this Monday, don't let last week control this week. Maybe last week didn't go the way you planned. Maybe you experienced disappointment. Maybe somebody let you down. Maybe you made a mistake, but Monday gives you a new opportunity. You cannot change yesterday, but you can change the way what you do today. Reminder for today, don't spend Monday fighting Fridays, of course, bad news. Take a breath. I want you to take a breath and, of course, refocus, pray, make a plan, keep moving forward. My question.

shoulder. 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

AM 1140 is WVEL, Pekin, Peoria, Central Illinois' Christian voice.

Hello, and thank you so much for being with us. It is a Back to Work Monday. Today is the 14th day of the month of September, and if you're celebrating a birthday today, just want to say happy birthday. We just heard the sounds of Dottie Peoples. The name of that song is entitled You Love Me. Coming up, as we get ready to walk through the Word and deal with our International Sunday School lesson, we got Kirk Franklin on the way. We'll hear from Fresh Start Worship. But right now, let's have church with Demetrius West and the Jesus Promoters.

0: 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Oh, I believe that. I believe. If God said it, that settles it. 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
2: 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We just bless you with Fresh Start Worship out of Atlanta. You are Dorinda Clark Cole and Bless This House and How It Used to Be with Kirk Franklin. Well, it's time for our subject this week as we come into the third Sunday in September, September the 20th. And of course, throughout the month, the nomadic tribes to settle the people. We've been talking about Joshua. Fighting among the nations is our subject this week, and we're going to be reading Joshua chapter 11, verses 6 through 9. Then we'll skip and go to verse 16 through 23. Key verse is going to be Joshua 11, verse 20. For it was the Lord himself who hardened their hearts to wage war against Israel, so that they might be able to destroy them totally, to exterminating them without mercy, as the Lord had commanded Moses. Our aim this week is to discover that God is with us in both in our triumphs and our struggles, and understand that God guides each of us a step by step of the way of life. Show faithfulness in all that they do and praise God. We'll talk a little bit more about our text this week. Stay with us. Music on the way from Cody Holly, By and By, and the group Fire.
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1: Now that's what I'm talking about, gospel music to feed the multitudes here on the Cedric Bailey Radio Show. We just heard the sounds of the group Fire, I Can Count on You, Dwayne Harvey in Heaven, and new music from Cody Holly out of Lake Charles, Louisiana, taking us to church with a song entitled By and By. Well, Joshua 11 belongs to a broader summary describing how the Israelites settled in their land of Canaan. These chapters look back on earlier events through a theological perspective shaped by God's covenant instructions. The book of Joshua was preserved to help later generations understand their identity as God's people, especially as they reflected on a season when faithfulness was difficult to sustain. Now, as we read this, many of us have struggled with the violent scenes described in these passages. These consequences accounts functions as theological reflections rather than simple military reports, pointing the Hebrews toward dependence on God instead of celebrating destruction. And this text also this week presses us readers to consider the seriousness of the covenant faithfulness and to recognize the consequences that follow persistent idolatry. We're going to take a break. Come back. Music from Tasha Page. And we'll go with Tasha Cobbs, Leonard, and Your Glory. And we'll hear from Samaje. I Hear the Music in the Air.
2: Hey, praise the Lord, man. I just want to shout my church out real quick. Oak Grove Baptist Church, Suffolk, Virginia. Reverend Dr. Anthony Copeland, the best preacher in the country. Each one will reach one. God bless you. This is Bishop Staten calling from Suffolk, Virginia.
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1: So glad you're hanging out with us here on the Cedric Bailey Radio Show. I want to say thank you for being with us here on your Monday. As we continue to walk through the Word, we heard from Tasha Cobbs-Leonard, For Your Glory. Samaje, I Hear the Music in the Air, and Anthony Brown in Group Therapy, and This Week. Well, this week, our International Sunday School lesson, Fighting Among the Nations, reading Joshua 11, verses 6 through 9 and 16 through 23. These narratives were preserved to remind the Israelites that the land was a gift from God, not something gained through human strength or military power. Even in situations that challenge our understanding, the passage reminds us that God is still guiding his people and remains in control. Joshua 11 must be read as a theological summary that reinforces Israel's identity as a covenant people shaped by God's promise and command. The narrative emphasized that the land was ultimately a gift from God. This perspective challenges later generations to trust in God's sovereignty rather than glorifying warfare. The passage calls attention to Israel's dependence on God and the seriousness of remaining faithful to the covenant. On tomorrow, we'll talk about the headlines and things that kind of relate today that went on back during that time period. We got so much to share with you. We're going to talk about the best gospel music and your favorite songs. And we got music coming up from B.B. Winans, All to Thee. We'll bless you with Tamla Man, Working for Me, and Tasha Page Lockhart, Why Not Me, all coming up.

Metro Illinois' Christian voice is WVEL Pekin Peoria, your home for the best in teaching and gospel music with Rejoice Musical Soul Food.

0: Hello, and thank you for joining us here on the Cedric Bailey Radio Show. It's time for us to talk about the latest in gospel music news and information and more. Right now, we're going to the Lone Star State of Texas, to the capital city of Austin, and welcome a friend, a young lady I met several years ago in the great state of California, LaTanya Pegues. How you doing?
1: Hello, Cedric. It's so good to see and hear you. How are you?
0: It is good to talk to you. I looked up. I got a phone call the other day. Said, well, I'm going to be in Dallas. And do you know anything about this Brent Jones concert? And I said, yes, I know all about it. And so we got to talking, and I said, we're going to have to call it the Boaz Report. How does that sound?
1: Yeah, Boaz Entertainment Report sounds great. But let me just pause and congratulate you on 40 years of broadcasting. So congratulations.
0: Yeah, it's been a journey, and I'm grateful to God. I got totes and Kate, everything up. I'm trying to build my library here in my home in the studio, and I'm halfway there. I got more I'm working on, okay?
1: But how can it be, Cedric? You look like you're 40. I don't understand how this works.
0: God.
1: Amen.
0: So let's talk. Let's talk about how the concert, the recording for Brent Jones. He had some VIPs in the house. I heard that the Prince of Praise, Byron Cage, was in the house.
1: He certainly was, and it's always good to see Byron. And he was there as well as Teresa
0: Harrison Jackson.
1: Thank you. It's the mouthful. Sorry about that. She was there looking lovely. All kinds of radio announcers from across the country. So there are quite a few radio announcers who came to support Brent Jones.
0: Now, this was held at a church in Cedar Hill. My good friend, Pastor Epps, is the one that's the servant there. He's a retired police officer, by the way.
1: Is he? That's Community Missionary Baptist Church. Some of the nicest people I've encountered in a while. They were all so very kind.
0: Well, it was standing room only, and let's talk about how it went.
1: It was amazing. Brent is such an anointed songwriter, and every time I've been blessed to go to a couple of his recordings, and every time, you know, it's just the songs for the season. So he's got about 10 songs that are coming out on this project, and I am so excited, and I really think, Cedric, that everyone is one of those songs that can stay and last and last and last. Remember how James Cleveland was writing those songs that just really would just stir our soul and give us more than musical soul food, but music that would just really get into our spirit and just help us through tough times? Well, that's what I think Brent has. You know, he's got a lot of congregational songs that you can just sing together, you know, sing in groups, sing with the choir, and it was amazing. And I just love the fact how he was so intentional about having the choir singing again. There's some folks from Los Angeles who were there too, as well as people in the Dallas-Fort Worth area who came together to have a community choir. 150 plus voices, all singing well, very highly skilled. And I got to give a shout out to the musicians too. Eddie Brown, who's been a music director for so many folks for years and years and years across the country. He actually lives in Japan right now. Mm-hmm. And so he came back to be a part of, to do the music directing for Brent's project. But as far as the music selection, the song selections, I got to talk about this too. Some of his old friends came on back. Frida, you know, we've heard her singing some wonderful songs over 30 years ago with Brent. Rasta GT, you got a little Caribbean flash going on there. And then his niece as well. You know, some of these really, so we can say, signature songs in the industry, meaning people who, when we hear the voice, we're like, oh, we know who that is. So just a wonderful time. And you had mentioned Byron Cage, the Prince of Praise. Yes, he was able to come in, and he's actually singing a song with Brent. So I don't want to give any spoilers there. Super fantastic. And Brent also blessed us with some hymns. Now, we know that sometimes people aren't excited to sing hymns anymore. I don't know why, because those hymns can get you through, too.
0: Yes, they can.
1: And so that's yes, sir. And so that is exactly what happened. And it wasn't just a recording, but it was really and truly a time of ministry.
0: All right, ladies and gentlemen, LaTanya Pegues, the Boaz Entertainment Report, is on the Cedric Bailey Radio Show.

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1: Now, we want to go ahead and talk about other gospel industry news. What else do you have for us, LaTanya?
2: Well, I am excited to say that Claudia D. Williams, right here in the capital city of Austin, Texas, celebrated 50 years ministering at St. James Missionary Baptist Church. Wow, wow, wow. 50, 50, the woman, just like you said, she doesn't look her age, doing wonderful, wonderful work there. And not just here locally in Austin, but really the nation has felt her impact. And it has just been wonderful to see her just be, you know, some people are just kind of, as they get, you know, more notoriety, they're more standoffish, but not Claudia. She embraces people along the way. And it was so beautiful to see how so many people throughout her 50 years came to be a part of her journey. You know, folks came in from Los Angeles. She's got tons of family because she's here locally in Austin, born and raised. And everybody came out to support. We couldn't find a place to park. It was so packed out there. But she had special guest, Jester D.T. Baldwin. She also had the one and only Kathy Taylor, also from Texas. And then we were so excited to see evangelist Dr. Dorinda Clark Cole ministering to us as only she can. So they had so many choirs also, Cedric, who came far and wide to come together and to minister right there and celebrate Claudia. And I got to give a shout out to the Voices of Christ, because that's one of the first choirs that Claudia really helped to organize. And they're celebrating their 45th year.
1: Wow.
2: So talk about a wonderful time of worship and praise and, of course, laughter and fun. I mean, even though so many of us were visiting that church, we all felt like we were members because Claudia brought us together.
1: Well, that's good news. Now, we need to know how they can follow you on your social media platform and catch the Boaz Entertainment Report. So how can we do that, LaTanya?
2: Well, hey, that would be appreciated. I certainly would appreciate it. Thank you for that, Cedric. They can go to Boaz, which is like in the Bible, Ruth and Boaz. So that's B as in Baker, O-A, Z as in Zebra. So that's Boaz underscore E-N-T, which is short for entertainment.
1: All right. Thanks a lot for being with us here on the Cedric Bailey Radio Show, and we hope to talk to you again real soon. Thanks a lot, LaTanya.
2: Looking forward to it. God bless.
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4: This is Ed Gray. There is a tool called the Implicit Association Test, or the IAT. It measures unconscious or automatic associations of good and bad with black and white people. Most people have no idea of what their unconscious attitudes are about race. While many IAT testers would declare themselves racially neutral, more than 80% of all those who've ever taken the test end up having pro-white associations. Einstein once said, problems cannot be solved at the same level of thinking at which they were created. The more deeply subconscious a concept or belief is, the more powerfully it operates in our lives. The first step is to identify if you have a problem. Go to understandingprejudice.org/IAT and take the race test. I'm Ed Gray. Elevate your thoughts.
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1: Your boy, the Cedric Bailey Radio Show here on your Monday, and we appreciate you hanging out with us on this 14th day of the month of September. We heard the sounds of Melvin Crispell III, Wonderful Is Your Name, and the group, the sounds of Kimmy Jenkins' Flow.

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1: Thank you, God, for giving us our identity in you. We can know who we are because we know whose we are. And we don't have to work for your approval. You've called us by name.

welcome aboard on your Monday on the Cedric Bailey Radio Show. We got our Barbershop Sports Update coming up this hour. We just heard the sounds of Brent Jones, and that song is entitled Praise in the Choir Stand. Well, let's talk about our encouragement today. Give yourself permission to start again. We got several things we're going to run by you on today. Like sometimes starting over isn't a failure. That means you just got to refocus. Sometimes you're starting over is wisdom. And also, you may have to start over in your finances too as well. A lot to share with you here on your Monday on the Cedric Bailey Radio Show. Here's Vashawn Mitchell. This song is entitled Working Together.

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1: Straight from the request line at 888-474-9990. We heard from Melvin Williams. What are you thankful for? The sounds of Breonna Babineau, I'll Be the One, and Vashawn Mitchell, and Working Together. Well, it is a Monday. It's the 14th day of the month of September, and we're talking about how you have to give yourself permission to start all over again. Things are tough, difficult sometimes, but you got to use wisdom. You still have to start your finances over. You start your health goals over. You start your business over. You start your ministry over, your education, your attitude, or whatever it is, don't be ashamed to start all over again. A new beginning can become the foundation for a better future. We got our Barbershop Sports Update. We're going to tell you about what's up at the games that took place over the weekend and who's playing Monday Night Football on tonight. Up next, new music from Jordan Armstrong, God Loves Us, and we'll hear from Kiara Sheard Kelly and Pastor Mike Jr. with Miracles, and new music from Anthony Evans. It's entitled Good Plans.
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3: This is Ed Gray. The Declaration of Independence says, "We hold these truths to be self-evident, that all men are created equal, that they are endowed by their Creator with certain unalienable rights, that among these are life, liberty, and the pursuit of happiness." In essence, God created all human beings to be equal. He gave us life, freedom to think, and the talents to be prosperous and happy. Because these are blessings from God, these rights should not be taken, surrendered, or compromised. Those who practice discrimination compromise the divine declaration and violate the integrity of who we are as Americans. Those who remain silent in witness of discrimination surrender to it. Your silence can be worse than violence. I'm Ed Gray, author of the book 40 Days to a Life of Gold. Elevate your thoughts.
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0: This is Tyrone on this Gospel Radio phone, and we spoke with Dr. Marlana Karenga about the recent situation in the United States. This is Tyrone on this radio phone, and we are with Dr. Marlana Karenga, the professor and chair of the Department of Black Studies at California State University at Long Beach. Dr. Karenga, give us your views on this recent series of events.
1: Well, the first thing we need to do is that we have to say we mourn the loss of the lives of the innocent civilians caught in this cycle of violence. And I think that it's very important, however, to make sure if we're going to be ethically consistent and not practice a selective morality, that we also mourn the loss of the people, innocent civilians' life in the Middle East and all around the world. Because actually there's a cycle of violence that is consuming innocent civilians in an imperialist war and counter war that is going on. And we must be serious to make sure we pay homage to them. The second we need to do is reaffirm the sacredness of human life. We cannot solve killing and violence with killing and violence. I think it's also important for us as black people to be the moral vanguard that we always have been in this country. And certainly the millions of poor people around the world who are targeted for this kind of violence and war, this senseless and savage war that the president and his advisors are calling for, is in fact against what is ethical, what is good for the world. All it is going to do is keep the cycle of violence going. They're not going to scare these people. Bush said we should hunt them down. It might be good to sit them down and talk. I think it's also important for us to not have false calls of unity for the country around bloodletting and killing when we don't have calls for unity around freedom and justice and issues of healing the sick and health care and full employment and the dignity and worth of the human being. I think it's important for us as black people to also form a protective wall against the violation of the dignity and rights of Arabs, Muslims, Southeast Asians, and other people that races and the government single out to abuse and violate the human rights of.
0: Dr. Marlana Karenga, thank you for being on the phone with Tyrone.
1: Thank you very much. I was glad to do it.
0: And from the list of the 40 I Ams, number 30, I am daily overcoming the devil. 1 John 4 and 4. Peace.
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4: 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We heard new music from Pastor Mike Jr. and Kiara Sheard Kelly and Miracles. And all the way from Atlanta, Georgia, but he's by way of Baton Rouge, Louisiana, Jordan Armstrong and his new song. It's entitled God Loves Us. We're going to take a break. We'll come back. Music from Bashan Mitchell, Nobody Greater, PJ Morton and Mercy, and Be Like Jesus with Dietrich Haddon, and our Barbershop Sports Update is on the way.
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1: You're on board the Cedric Bailey Radio Show, and we're glad that you're spending time with us. We just heard the sounds of P.J. Morton and Mercy and Pashawn Mitchell and No Greater Love. All right, it's time to talk our Barbershop Sports Update, and we're going to go with the college football. We'll do the NFL first, the recap. The opening week of the NFL was exciting, a lot of points scored. How about Chicago Bears? They beat the Carolina Panthers 59-37. Caleb Williams, he went off scoring 4 touchdowns. And, of course, DeAndre Swift ran for 124 yards and 3 touchdowns.

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2: 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Coming up, the Chicago Mass Choir.

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1: Do you have questions about the Bible, cults, the occult, world religions, or other related topics? Have you ever been stumped by something that appears to be a contradiction in the Bible? Then you've tuned to the right place. 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The Christian Research Institute exists to provide Christians worldwide with carefully researched information and well-reasoned answers that encourage them in their faith and equip them to intelligently represent it to people influenced by ideas and teachings that assault or undermine Orthodox biblical Christianity. 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That's equip.org. We do what we do because life and truth matter. The number of wolves surrounding the Christian flock is growing, and they relish nothing more than docile sheep utterly incapable of defending themselves. From militant secularists at home to militant Islamists abroad, the assaults on biblical Christianity are growing dangerously. But Christian Research Institute support team members aren't in favor of feeding these wolves. Instead, each day they're making possible an array of outreaches that defang these wolf packs with solid arguments and evidence that have stood the test of time. What's more, support team members are equipping themselves with CRI's Equipping Essentials, a hand-picked collection of the best apologetics tools around. Your selection of resources are just our way of saying thanks. To learn more about the benefits of membership, simply visit equip.org. Once again, that's equip.org. Welcome to the Bible Answer Man broadcast with Hank Hanegraaff, president of the Christian Research Institute. We're on the air because life and truth matter. May your Labor Day be blessed. Labor Day is a tribute to Americans whose labors have contributed to the well-being of our country. But beyond celebrating what your labors are doing for our country, at CRI we want to celebrate what your labors are doing for the kingdom. The Apostle Paul exhorted the believers in Corinth, "My dear brothers and sisters, stand firm. Let nothing move you. Always give yourselves fully to the work of the Lord, because you know that your labor in the Lord is not in vain." So for all that your labors mean to so many, we are grateful. The following program was pre-recorded. And now, here's the president of the Christian Research Institute, Hank Hanegraaff.
2: Thank you very much, Randy, and happy Labor Day weekend to all listening in to the broadcast right now. I love that introduction. And I was thinking about Labor Day all day today. In fact, I Googled Labor Day, and when you do, the first thing that comes up is a Wikipedia entry that says Labor Day is a federal holiday in the United States of America, a holiday celebrated on the first Monday in September to honor, to recognize the American labor movement and the works and contributions of laborers to the development and to the achievements of the United States. It is the Monday of the long weekend known as Labor Day weekend. So Labor Day is a day of rest from your labors. Today, well, no one's working. Except, of course, for me, I'm doing the show. Well, actually, I'm really not doing the show. I'm pre-recording the show. But at any rate, I want to say a few things about Labor Day. The first and foremost is that I'm hoping and praying that you had a great Labor Day weekend with your family members and with your friends. But what all of us ought to realize is that God gave us a Labor Day holiday long, long before the government did. that Labor Day holiday is actually found in the Bible. It's found in the Old Testament book of Deuteronomy. It's in chapter 5. And it is a Labor Day holiday that all of us should adhere to. Here's what Moses says about it. Perhaps you've memorized this. It's the fourth commandment, where Moses says, observe the Sabbath day by keeping it holy, as the Lord your God has commanded you to. 6 days you shall labor and do all of your work, but the seventh day is the Sabbath to the Lord your God. On it you shall not do any work, neither you, nor your son or daughter, nor your male or female servant, nor your ox, your donkey, or any of your animals, nor any foreigner that is residing in your towns, so that your male and female servants may rest, just as you do. Remember that you were slaves in Egypt, and that the Lord your God brought you out of there with a mighty hand, with an outstretched arm. Therefore, the Lord your God has commanded you to observe the Sabbath day. So, our Labor Day holiday, according to God, is our Sabbath day rest, which immediately begs a question. Why do Christians rest from their labor on Sunday as opposed to on Saturday? On the first day of the week, rather than on the last day of the week? Well, the answer is encapsulated in just one word. And that word is the glorious word resurrection. In remembrance of the resurrection, the early Christian church, they actually changed the day of worship, the day of our Sabbath rest, from Saturday to Sunday. And then, within weeks, thousands of Jews willingly gave up a theological tradition that had given them their national identity. It was God Himself, God, who provided the early church with a brand new pattern of worship as a result of Christ's resurrection on the first day of the week and as a result of the Holy Spirit's descent on Pentecost Sunday. Here's a second point to keep in mind. It is Scripture itself which provides the meaning behind the symbol of the Sabbath and thus the reason for the shift in celebration from the last day of the week to the first day of the week. In Genesis, think about this. In Genesis, the Sabbath was a celebration of God's completed work in creation. After the Exodus, well, then the Sabbath expands to a celebration of God's deliverance from oppression in Egypt. And as a result of Christ's resurrection, the Sabbath's emphasis shifts once again. It becomes a celebration of the rest we have through Jesus Christ, who delivers us from sin and from the grave. For the emerging Christian church, the most dangerous snare, a snare, was a failure to recognize that Jesus was the substance that fulfilled the symbol of the Sabbath. Let me make one final point in this regard. If people insist on being slavishly bound to Old Testament laws, they ought to be forewarned that failing to keep the letter of the law might be hazardous to their health. Why? Well, because according to Mosaic law, anyone who labors on the Sabbath must be put to death. But as St. Paul explains, Christ redeemed us from the curse of the law by becoming a curse for us. As such, the Sabbath was a shadow of the things that were to come. The reality, however, is found in Christ and found in the resurrection of our Lord and Savior Jesus Christ. So again, the point is you and I should celebrate a Labor Day holiday once a week for the rest of our lives. To do so is to honor the commandment of God and as such, well, to be richly blessed. In fact, I was looking at how Psalm 128 weighs in on this matter. You ought to read it. It's a great psalm. Blessed are all who fear the Lord. Blessed are all who walk in his ways. You shall eat the fruit of your labor. Blessings and prosperity will be yours. So what is the psalmist saying? He's saying that if you honor the Lord, if you simply obey his commandments, you may well experience the ultimate bread of blessing. And that bread of blessing, well, it's sweeter in degree than the bread of charity. Perhaps another way of saying that is hard work or hard labor is better by far than a government handout. Well, there's some other things that I want to discuss in the second part of the broadcast today with respect to Labor Day. The thing that comes to mind and the thing that I want to bring to your mind is when I think about the word labor, I think about what the Apostle Paul said in 1 Corinthians chapter 3. I'll talk about that again in the second part of the broadcast, but here for just a tease, he's talking about the fact that each person is going to be rewarded according to their labor. And I think we ought to think about that today on Labor Day. And do remember, as you give, your labor is not in vain. It allows us to reach out to people in a time in which truth matters more than ever because we live in a post-truth culture. So please stand shoulder to shoulder with us in the battle for life and truth. Again, you can give in a safe, secure fashion on the web at equip.org or when you write me at Post Office Box 8500, Charlotte, North Carolina, zip code 28271. Be right back with more thoughts on Labor Day.
0: 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The Bible Answer Man will return right after this.
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2: Well, thank you very much, Randy. And this is a special Labor Day broadcast. As I was saying in the first part of the show today, God gave us a Labor Day holiday long before the government did. Our Labor Day holiday, according to God, is our Sabbath day rest. Of course, I have some other thoughts to share with you in this half of the broadcast. And what comes to mind when I think about the word labor is what Paul says in 1 Corinthians chapter 3, that each person is going to be rewarded according to their own labor. In other words, what we do now, what we do in this life, counts for all eternity. As St. Paul goes on to say, no one can lay any foundation other than the one already laid. That one is Jesus Christ. But you can build on that foundation, and you can do so either using gold, silver, and costly stones, or using wood, hay, or straw. And what you have built with will be brought to light in the resurrection. It will be revealed with fire, says St. Paul. And, he goes on to say, the fire will test the quality of each person's work. If what they have built survives, they will receive a reward. If it's burned up, they will suffer loss. They themselves will be saved, but only as one escaping through the flames. Here, Paul illustrates the sober reality that some Christians, I'm not talking about secularists, I'm talking about Christians, some Christians will be resurrected with precious little to show for the time they spent on earth. They'll be saved, but only as one escaping through the flames. That, of course, conjures up images of people escaping burning buildings with little more than the charred clothes upon their backs. And that will be the lot of even the most visible Christian leaders whose motives were selfish rather than selfless. Conversely, those who build selflessly upon the foundation of Christ using gold, silver, costly stones, well, they will receive enduring rewards. Indeed, a selfless Christian layperson who labors in virtual obscurity will hear the words he has longed for throughout his life. Well done, good and faithful servant. You've been faithful with a few things. I'll put you in charge of many things. Come and share your master's happiness. So while deeds are our duty, not the smallest act of kindness will go without its reward. Degrees of reward in eternity involve both enlarged responsibilities as well as enhanced spiritual capacity. An experience I had many years ago aptly underscores this important biblical reality. Well, it turns out to be a golf illustration. That shouldn't surprise anyone who's listened to the broadcast for any period of time. I love golf. At any rate, I received an invitation many years ago to play Cypress Point. Cypress Point is arguably the most spectacular golf course on earth. And while the invitation to play Cypress Point was free, I've seldom worked harder to prepare for anything in my life. For months, I beat my body into submission. I lifted weights. I worked on stretching exercises. I pounded thousands of golf balls, all the while dreaming of the day I would physically experience walking the fairways of Cypress Point. Without my strenuous preparation, I would still have experienced the same cliffside vistas, the same breathtaking views. I would still have been able to smell the fragrance of the Monterey cypresses. I would have still been able to feel the refreshing sting of salt air upon my face. All the hard work, however, added immeasurably to the experience. And that is how heaven will be. As a master musician can appreciate Mozart more than can an average music lover, so too my strenuous training allowed me to more fully appreciate the architectural nuances of Cypress Point. As phenomenal as Cypress Point is, it pales by comparison to what paradise restored is going to be. I spent one day at a golf haven. I'll spend an eternity in God's heaven. It stands to reason, therefore, that I would put a whole lot more labor into preparing for an eternity in heaven with God than I did for playing 18 holes of golf. And that's precisely the point that St. Paul is driving at in one of his letters to the Corinthian Christians. He's pressing the analogy of athletics when he writes, "Do you not know that in a race, all the runners run, but only one gets the prize? So run in such a way as to get the prize." Everyone who competes in the games, well, they go into strict training. They do it to get a crown that will not last. But we do it to get a crown that will last forever. Thus, says Paul, I do not run like a man running aimlessly. I don't fight like a man beating the air. No, I beat my body. I make it my slave so that after I have preached to others, I myself will not be disqualified for the prize. I love what the voice from heaven in Revelation 14:13 says. Blessed are the dead who die in the Lord. They will rest from their labor. For their deeds are going to follow them. This is a realistic commentary on the unity of faith and works. In other words, faith and works must never be set in opposition to one another. In fact, biblically, there's no context for the polarization of faith and works. Of course, the ecumenical councils have long settled that conundrum. And I should say, likewise have the scriptures. As such, we must see faith not as a momentary transaction, not as a punctiliar transaction, not as a point in time, but rather as a transformational way of life. Though God, through his great kindness towards us, has justified us by grace through faith and empowered us by the Holy Spirit to give the cup of water and piece of bread to those in need, ultimately, all of that is to bring glory to God. So above all, this Labor Day holiday, remember the words of our Lord in John chapter 6. Remember those words? Do not labor for that which perishes, but rather labor for that which endures to eternal life. Or as St. James put it, for as the body without the spirit is dead, so faith without works, faith without your labor of love, is dead. It is a living and active faith that saves us. So today on Labor Day, we're taking our rest from our labors. But maybe while we're resting from our labors, it's good to ponder the reality that what we do now, what we labor for now, counts for all eternity. It's true. We're saved by God's grace. The instrument is faith. But we are working towards an eternal inheritance. Never forget that this life is but a drop in the ocean of time. Eternity is never ending. And again, what we do now will count for all eternity. So happy Labor Day. It is a joy for me to be able to do this broadcast. And I'm so grateful for all of you who stand shoulder to shoulder with me in the battle for life and truth. Thanks for tuning in. Look forward to seeing you next time with more of the show.
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1: Well, well, well, I tell you what, we've had a great time on this Monday. We heard the sounds of Tracy Troy, Leave It Alone, Donnie McClurkin with a throwback of Great Is Your Mercy, and Tasha Cobbs Leonard, and This Is a Move. Well, thank you for hanging out with us here on the Cedric Bailey Radio Show. And my closing message as we wrap up this afternoon edition of the Cedric Bailey Radio Show and the Traffic Jam. Remember, don't let a bad day convince you that you had a bad life. Don't let one mistake convince you that you are a failure. Don't let somebody else's opinion determine your value. You have another opportunity to get it right, another chance. So walk in this week with your head up, your heart encouraged, and your faith in God. I am Cedric Bailey. Thanks for spending your Monday afternoon with us. Our girl Tamaya J is up next. So stay with us as we continue to bless you. She's got music on the way from Joe Kia, Tamla Mann, The Walls Group, and more.
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0: The Israelites are moaning and groaning. They're out of water again and they're fed up. What's poor Moses going to do? Will he give up? What will God do next? Welcome to Through the Bible with our teacher, Dr. J. Vernon McGee. I'm Steve Schwetz, your host, and we're in the Old Testament book of Exodus, this time in chapter 17. It's a great study in God's Word and so relevant to our lives today. So grab a seat on the Bible bus, and while you do that, Greg Harris and I have got a letter from a fellow passenger using our app.
1: Yes, we love it when you write to us through the feedback section of the app. It's really easy. It's as easy as sending a text or an email. And here's what we heard from Marnie. She said, "When I was a preteen, my mother learned about you from a precious Christian friend as we were departing a mainstream cult."
0: Wow.
1: Wow. "She would have my younger brother and me gather with her to listen at night after completing our homework. Once I became an adult, I didn't listen as regularly and found myself easily distracted. I got married and periodically attended church with my husband. Eventually, my husband asked for a divorce. I was very hurt and remember needing to hear something comforting during the first night my husband left. I looked online and found Through the Bible and listened to that comforting southern drawl of Dr. McGee for several hours. I got saved a month later and have been grateful for Through the Bible still being available to me and others. I'm a member of the World Prayer Team, and I often find myself convicted and encouraged when I read the testimonies of the brethren. I've been a Christian for 10 years now and enjoy this program in a way that makes me share with others who are searching for good Bible teaching and resources."
0: Marnie, thank you for that encouraging letter and sharing how the Lord saw you through that difficult time of the divorce. And I want you guys to realize that Marnie wrote this through the app, through the feedback section of our app. And if you haven't, if you listen to the program using some podcast or some other way, I'd encourage you to try downloading the app. The reason I like doing it is because, yes, you can hear the daily program just like you would on a podcast. But what you can't do on a podcast that you can do with our app is if you just scroll down a little bit from the play button, you will see read the Bible passage. And you can do one of two things. I like to go in and read the Bible passage and then have it read to me for the entire chapter. And it does cover oftentimes more than what Dr. McGee is covering. But you can listen to it, or you can simply follow along as he's teaching. And that's a real benefit. If you have the ability to listen to Dr. McGee teach, when he's teaching through the Bible, he's got his Bible open, so maybe you should have your Bible open too.
1: That's a good point.
0: You do get more out of it when you're actually reading the scripture along with him. So I'd encourage you, if you don't already have the app, to download that app today and give it a shot. If there's something that you want to have changed, you got some feedback for us, then use the feedback section in our app to tell us how we can get better.
1: Now, that's a really great point, Steve, and it is important that we read the scriptures or hear them before the study. Dr. McGee says that, and so does Steve Schwetz.
0: Yes.
1: Let me pray to open our study. Father, we're so grateful that you've given us your word and you've given us this great systematic teaching from Dr. McGee. I pray that everyone who listens today will have their hearts and minds transformed. In Jesus' name, amen.
0: Here's our study of Exodus 17 on Through the Bible with Dr. J. Vernon McGee.
2: We are on the wilderness march. The children of Israel have left the land of Egypt now. They're on the way to Sinai, and on the way they had seven experiences that are reminders of us that we find the corollary in Christian experience. That is, these things did happen unto them for ensamples unto us. And you and I do well to read and to heed these lessons, and they're given to us actually in a picture form so that we can't miss them at all. Now we come in this 17th chapter to the experience of the children of Israel thirsting, and then of the way that God provided water for them. I'll begin reading now at chapter 17, verse 1. "And all the congregation of the children of Israel journeyed from the wilderness of Zin after their journeys, according to the commandment of the Lord, and pitched in Rephidim, and there was no water for the people to drink. Wherefore the people did chide with Moses and said, 'Give us water that we may drink.' And Moses said unto them, 'Why chide ye with me? Wherefore do ye tempt the Lord? And the people thirsted there for water, and the people murmured against Moses and said, Wherefore is this that thou hast brought us up out of Egypt to kill us and our children and our cattle with thirst? You see, the children of Israel were complaining everlastingly. They start murmuring again. God graciously meets their needs, and then something else comes up, and they begin to cry out, complain, find fault. And Moses is getting a little impatient, I think, with them. I'm reading now verse 4. And Moses cried unto the Lord, saying, What shall I do unto this people? They be almost ready to stone me. And Moses was, I think, willing at this time to turn his job over to somebody else. And he was pretty much put out with them, complaining and whining and finding fault. Today, there are many churches just in this same spiritual condition. And they generally think they're in an excellent condition. Now, will you notice God's provision now for them? And the Lord said unto Moses, Go on before the people, and take with thee of the elders of Israel, and thy rod, wherewith thou smotest the river, take it in thine hand and go. Remember now that rod at the very beginning was to be a badge and seal of the authority and power of Moses. Now notice, Behold, I will stand before thee there upon the rock in Horeb, and thou shalt smite the rock, and there shall come water out of it that the people may drink. And Moses did so in the sight of the elders of Israel. And he called the name of the place Massah or Meribah because of the chiding of the children of Israel and because they tempted the Lord, saying, Is the Lord among us or not? Now this is the first experience here of the rock and the water that came from the rock. And I think that probably here at the very beginning, we need to ascertain what we're talking about. What does the rock represent? And we're not left here to guesswork or our own speculation or our own wisdom, but we are now not only dependent upon the Spirit of God, but He steps in and gives us the answer. Now, you'll recall that we turned before to the 1 Corinthians, the 10th chapter, and that there we saw the children of Israel crossing the Red Sea. And after that experience, we're told, verse 4, and did all drink, and by the way, it says, and did all eat the same spiritual meat. That's verse 3. That's manna. Now, that manna was Christ, as we've seen. And John makes that clear. But notice verse 4, And did all drink the same spiritual drink, for they drank of that spiritual rock that followed them, and that rock was Christ. Now remember, all these things happened unto them for examples unto us. Now the bread they ate, manna, is a picture of Christ. He's the bread of life. But he's also the water of life. And this rock, I think, is a beautiful picture of Christ. And it reveals here, in contrast to the unbelief of the people, you see, they doubted God here. And the rock is a good, solid foundation. But they were building on a butter foundation. They doubted God. They were leaning on cobwebs and broken reeds. And that small cloud of doubt was hiding the face of God from them. Now, that rock's a beautiful picture of Christ. You remember the psalmist said, Lead me to the rock that is higher than I. That's Christ. And again, the psalmist said in Psalm 78:35, And they remembered that God was their rock. And then the Lord Jesus said, Upon this rock I will build my church. And that rock is Christ. And Peter says, The stone the builders rejected, the same has become the headstone of the corner. And no other foundation, Paul says, can any man lay than that which is laid, which is Jesus Christ. Now, the Lord Jesus, as the hymn has it, is a rock in a weary land. And though this is a marvelous picture of him, is the foundation, the one we rest upon, the church is built on him, but it's the last place to go to drink, to get a drink of water. And I don't mean to be facetious, but you couldn't even get hard water from granite, from a rock. It's like getting blood from a turnip or orange juice from a doorknob. But look upon that rock, and you can admire its sterling quality, its durability, and the great lessons from it. Christ is the rock. You can test it, analyze it, but you can't drink it. Jesus is a rock. But listen, friends, his beautiful life and all of his durability will not save you. His teaching will not redeem your soul. His life and teachings are like polished marble engraved, and you can apply them to your life with carborundum or optician's rouge. But, my friend, it won't really save you. It may polish you a little. And he spoke of the fact that you could dash your foot against a stone, that he was that kind of rock, but that you can fall on that stone for salvation. Now, there's no human effort to get water from the rock. The rock was smitten. That riven rock brought forth life-giving waters. Jesus was crucified, and nothing short of that would save us, not his life, but his death. And he came, and then he left, and he said, I'm not going to leave you orphans. I'm coming to you. And he says, if I go, I'll send the Holy Spirit to you. And that flood was released on the day of Pentecost. But this didn't end Israel's experience with the rock. When we get over to the book of Numbers, we're going to find out they came back again and began to complain about no water. And Moses, at that time, he, you remember, smote the rock twice. There are those that say he should just have smitten it once. No, that's not it. If you turn over to the 20th chapter of the book of Numbers, read it, verse 8, it says, speak to the rock. The rock had already been smitten. And after Christ was crucified 1,900 years ago, it's not necessary for him to be crucified. When he said it's finished, as he hung on the cross, it was finished. And God is satisfied with what Jesus did for you. And the question is, are you satisfied? He died to save us. And that is all that God is asking. Well, that comes from that rock, spiritual blessings today, and the fullness of blessings, and the waters are gushing forth to parched lips. He's blessed us with all spiritual blessings in the heavenlies. The rock is smitten once, and there's flowing an abundance of water. The fountain is brim full. The stream is bank full. The world is not able to contain it. But in spite of that, there are many men's souls that today are shriveled up and their tongues are parched. Millions are dying for want of spiritual drink. The channel is blocked. It's log jammed by doubts. It's corroded by sin. It's insulated by indifference. And it's damned by those today who profess to know him but do not know him. I'm disturbed today. I'm disturbed today as I look about me. But friends, I ask you the question, personally in particular, have you been to that smitten rock and have you had a drink there? Have you taken the living waters? He says that if you drink of that water, you'll never thirst again. This is the picture that's given to us here. Now we come to another incident here in the 17th chapter, and it's another experience on this wilderness march that these people are taking, and it is their experience with Amalek, the Amalekites. And the Amalekites represent the flesh. And you're going to find where the victory was won. Now, will you notice, verse 8, then came Amalek and fought with Israel in Rephidim. And Moses said unto Joshua, choose us out men and go out and fight with Amalek. Tomorrow I will stand on the top of the hill with the rod of God in mine hand. So Joshua did as Moses had said to him, and fought with Amalek. And Moses, Aaron, and Hur went up to the top of the hill. Now perhaps we should stop there at verse 10 for just a moment to notice several things that are quite unusual here. First of all, why we find that this man Amalek is a grandson of Esau, and that's the flesh, you'll recall. We saw that Esau represents that. And the Amalekites became an enemy that never ceased to be an enemy of the children of Israel. And you find here that you can't overcome the flesh just by your own effort. And it's quite interesting to note that here, for the first time, the children of Israel engage in a warfare. And that's the picture of the flesh warreth against the spirit, and the spirit warreth against the flesh, and these are contrary. Remember, that's what Paul wrote, and that is the picture here. That is a conflict that goes on, and Israel now for the first time is engaged in a conflict, but there went to the top of the mountain Moses and Aaron and Hur. Verse 11, it came to pass, when Moses held up his hand, that Israel prevailed. When he let down his hand, Amalek prevailed. But Moses' hands were heavy. They took a stone, put it under him, and he sat thereon. And Aaron and Hur stayed up his hands, the one on the one side and the other on the other side. And his hands were steady until the going down of the sun. Now, you'll note here that the battle actually was fought up on top of the mountain. It was fought by prayer. It was fought by and won by Moses. It was not won by the fighting of these people. They were not adept at warfare yet. They were not experienced soldiers, and they didn't do very well. The very minute that Moses' hands came down and he wasn't able to hold them up, why, the children of Israel began to lose, and they would have lost. And the important thing is that the Holy Spirit is the only one that can give us a victory over the flesh. The victory is only as the believer walks in the Spirit. When you and I act independently, why, Amalek or the flesh gains an easy victory. And we are apt, of course, to spare the flesh. Notice, though, what God has to say here, and it's a remarkable thing that he has to say. And when Moses' hands were held up, they won. You and I will never be able to overcome the flesh. It's only the Spirit of God that can do that. Now, verse 13, and Joshua discomfited Amalek and his people with the edge of the sword. And the Lord said unto Moses, write this for a memorial in a book, and rehearse it in the ears of Joshua. And I think we ought to stop there to have our attention called to this man Joshua for the first time, because this is the man who's going to succeed Moses. And you can see already that he's being prepared for this position. God was preparing him. He was an ordinary man, as we shall see, but God prepared him for the task. Now, God says here that I want you to let Joshua know this, for I will utterly put out the remembrance of Amalek from under heaven. Now, God's going to get rid of the flesh, friends, and thank God for that. If the Lord took all of the church right now into heaven as it is, and they were not changed, we are told that the dead are to be raised incorruptible, and the living are to be changed. They're to be transformed. They're to have the same thing happen to them that happened to the Lord, the Mount of Transfiguration. And if that didn't take place and the church was taken to heaven like it is right now, it wouldn't be heaven, friends. It'd be just like it is where you are and where I am, because you and I'd wreck the place with this old nature we got. God's going to get rid of it. God has made the statement here, I'll utterly put out the remembrance of Amalek from under heaven. And I say today, thank God, he's going to get rid of this old nature of Vernon McGee. I've been dragging it around like a corpse for years, and I'd like to get rid of it. But I find out that that old nature, I don't get rid of it, and it reasserts itself again and again. Now we are told here in verse 15 of chapter 17 of Exodus, and Moses built an altar, called the name of it Jehovah Nissi, for he said, because the Lord hath sworn that the Lord will have war with Amalek from generation to generation. Now there are three things that are here that are very important. The first thing that God mentioned is this, that he's going to ultimately get rid of Amalek. I'll utterly put out the remembrance of Amalek. God's going to get rid of the old nature. And then the second thing is this, that the Lord will never compromise with this old nature that I've got and that you've got. Never will he. He'll have war with Amalek from generation to generation. You're not going to reach the place, friends, that you're going to get rid of the old nature in this life. God will have war from generation to generation. And the important thing is, therefore, the second thing is, God will never compromise with it. And that means that there will be the third thing. This constant conflict will go on as long as you and I are in this body and in this life. The spirit warreth against the flesh, and the flesh against the spirit, and these are contrary. This is the thing that you and I need to recognize today. And here was this battle with Amalek, and it represents the flesh. Now when we come to chapter 18, we come to a rather unusual experience, and it's the last experience, by the way. We have here Moses turning to worldly wisdom rather than to revelation. God has been leading him by revelation directly, and now Moses is turning, and he's going to listen to his father-in-law. His father-in-law is going to come visit him, and Moses is going to listen to him, which, of course, he should not. And I think we'll just get our foot in the door here. It says, when Jethro, the priest of Midian, Moses' father-in-law, heard of all that God had done for Moses and for Israel, his people, and that the Lord had brought Israel out of Egypt, then Jethro, Moses' father-in-law, took Zipporah, Moses' wife, after he'd sent her back, and her two sons, of which the name of the one was Gershom. For he said, I have been an alien in a strange land. Now, this is all quite interesting here and rather important, too. To begin with, Moses has come into the land of Midian now with the children of Israel. They're going by Mount Sinai. And now the father-in-law of Moses brings his wife to him. Now, apparently, when they went down to Egypt, and we saw that experience where she called him a bloody husband, that apparently he sent her back either then or shortly after that. And she was apparently not down there for the exodus that took place out of the land of Egypt. And now that they're out of the land, and she'd been sent back to her father, why, Jethro, the father-in-law, brings her to Moses. And while he's there, why, Jethro has a nice little visit with Moses. And by the way, I must call your attention to this again because there'll be some people listening today that were not listening before. The name of Moses' wife was Zipporah, and it means sparrow, or it means birdie, young bird. In other words, this is the first instance of a wife named Lady Bird. And that's exactly what Moses' wife's name was, Lady Bird. Well, now we're going to have to wait till next time to see this family gathering, this reunion of Moses and his wife, and also the father-in-law is there at this time. Until next time, may God richly bless you, my beloved.
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